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4: Mainly clear skies tonight with a low of 52. Northerly winds around 5 miles an hour. Lots of sunshine again tomorrow. Slight chance of thunderstorms. High temperatures reach up to 77. I'm staff meteorologist Derek Height.
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8: Mainly clear skies tonight with a low of 52. Northerly winds around 5 miles an hour. Lots of sunshine again tomorrow. Slight chance of thunderstorms. High temperatures reach up to 77. I'm staff meteorologist Derek Height.
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12: Mainly clear skies tonight with a low of 52. Northerly winds around 5 miles an hour. Lots of sunshine again tomorrow. Slight chance of thunderstorms. High temperatures reach up to 70.
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12: Sunshine again tomorrow. Slight chance of thunderstorms. High temperatures reach up to 77. I'm staff meteorologist Derek Height.

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1: Mainly clear skies tonight with a low of 52. Northerly winds around 5 miles an hour. Lots of sunshine again tomorrow. Slight chance of thunderstorms. High temperatures reach up to 77. I'm staff meteorologist Derek Height. 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
8: 52 tonight, under mainly clear skies, northerly winds around 5 miles an hour. Mainly sunny skies tomorrow, chance of thunderstorms, high temperatures reach up to 77. I'm staff meteorologist Derek Height.
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12: 52 tonight, under mainly clear skies, northerly winds around 5 miles an hour. Mainly sunny skies tomorrow, chance of thunderstorms, high temperatures reach up to 77. I'm staff meteorologist Derek Height.
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8: Mainly clear overnight with lows around 52. Winds out of the north around 5 miles an hour. Mainly clear skies Wednesday. Chance of thunderstorms. High temperatures reach up to 77. I'm staff meteorologist Derek Height.
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11: Mainly clear overnight with lows around 52. Winds out of the north around 5 miles an hour. Mainly clear skies Wednesday. Chance of thunderstorms. High temperatures reach up to 77. I'm staff meteorologist Derek Height.
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7: Mainly clear overnight with lows around 52. Winds out of the north around 5 miles an hour. Mainly clear skies Wednesday. Chance of thunderstorms. High temperatures reach up to 77. I'm staff meteorologist Derek Height.
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gonna come with me because you look so fine that I really wanna make you mine. 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
2: Mainly clear overnight, with lows around 52. Winds out of the north, around 5 miles an hour. Mainly clear skies Wednesday. Chance of thunderstorms. High temperatures reach up to 77. I'm staff meteorologist Derek Height.

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2: Mainly clear overnight with lows around 52. Winds out of the north around 5 miles an hour. Mainly clear skies Wednesday. Chance of thunderstorms. High temperatures reach up to 77. I'm staff meteorologist Derek Height.
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1: Mainly clear overnight, with lows around 52. Winds out of the north, around 5 miles an hour. Mainly clear skies Wednesday. Chance of thunderstorms. High temperatures reach up to 77. I'm staff meteorologist Derek Height.
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2: Mainly clear overnight, with lows around 52. Winds out of the north, around 5 miles an hour. Mainly clear skies Wednesday. Chance of thunderstorms. High temperatures reach up to 77. I'm staff meteorologist Derek Height.
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4: Lows level off around 52 overnight, under mainly clear skies, northerly winds around 5 miles an hour. Mainly sunny skies Wednesday, chance for storms 77. I'm staff meteorologist Derek Height.
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3: Lows dip down to about 52 overnight, under mainly clear skies. Winds out of the north, around 5 miles an hour. Lots of sunshine Wednesday. Chance of thunderstorms, high of 77. I'm staff meteorologist Derek Height.
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2: Lows dip down to about 52 overnight, under mainly clear skies. Winds out of the north, around 5 miles an hour. Lots of sunshine Wednesday. Chance of thunderstorms, high of 77. I'm staff meteorologist Derek Height. On the-

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1: Lows dip down to about 52 overnight, under mainly clear skies. Winds out of the north, around 5 miles an hour. Lots of sunshine Wednesday. Chance of thunderstorms, high of 77. I'm staff meteorologist Derek Height.
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4: Chance for storms today, otherwise mainly clear. Daytime highs approaching 77. Southwest winds around 5 miles an hour. Lows around 61. Tonight, chance for storms. I'm staff meteorologist Derek Height.
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2: Chance for storms today, otherwise mainly clear.
3: Daytime highs approaching 77.
2: Southwest winds around 5 miles an hour.
3: Lows around 61.
2: Tonight, chance for storms. I'm staff meteorologist Derek Height.
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4: Chance for storms today, otherwise mainly clear. Daytime highs approaching 77. Southwest winds around 5 miles an hour. Lows around 61. Tonight, chance for storms. I'm staff meteorologist Derek Height.
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4: Chance for storms today, otherwise mainly clear. Daytime highs approaching 77. Southwest winds around 5 miles an hour. Lows around 61. Tonight, chance for storms. I'm staff meteorologist Derek Height.
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world's lost its faith. 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Oh my, my, oh my, my love. 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
1: World Cup is still the big talk around here.
2: Yeah.
1: It's Brooke
2: yeah.
1: and Jeffrey in the morning. And I'm just going to go over a few notes you should probably be aware of. About a week ago, a European tourist went viral over his love of Buc-ee's, the big gas station slash mega convenience store chain down in the south.
3: Dude, he was so happy when he got food at 1 in the morning.
1: Oh, yeah. Yeah. Loved it. All the Europeans, in fact, are discovering Buc-ee's food, including a dude from Germany going off about their big bags of beaver nuggets.
4: Yeah, the beaver nuggets are so fun. Mm-hmm.
1: Which are just sweet, crunchy corn puffs, essentially.
4: That's an understatement.
1: But again, that was all a week ago. So what has Buc-ee's done since then? They've leased a complimentary shuttle van to go stop at all the major hotels in the Dallas area so that they can bring tourists straight to and from Buc-ee's 7 days a week.
3: Dude, that's genius.
2: Wow.
3: I love that a gas station is finally helping people who don't have cars.
4: Yeah.
3: You know?
4: That's a good point.
1: Such a smart business move. And we mentioned before how TSA has a ranch problem right now with people trying to drink ranch at the security line and smuggle ranch bottles back home to Europe.
3: Is ranch the greatest thing that America has ever done?
4: Probably.
3: You know?
4: It may be.
1: Hard to argue with.
3: Uh-huh.
1: All of this, along with the other American food discoveries that are happening right now, has launched a brand new meme called the FIFA 15.
3: Oh, because they're gaining weight.
1: Similar to the college freshman 15, but instead of 18-year-olds on campus dining halls, this is international football fans discovering the heart-clogging joy of American food.
2: It's so true, though.
3: They're probably in the merch areas being like, why would they offer a 4XL jersey?
2: Yeah.
3: You're going to find out.
1: Yeah. And Americans say only 4XL?
3: Exactly.
1: That's tiny. Before you leave, ask yourself, have you gained the FIFA 15? Because if you haven't, you're doing America wrong.
4: Oh, man.
1: We'll show you how to do America right by putting dog shock collars on our necks and answering trivia during the shock collar question of the day. Jake, let's show the Europeans how it's done.
5: Okay. Today is National Farmer Day.
3: It's
5: where we admit that people who can keep a plant alive are officially superior beings.
3: Absolutely.
4: We love the farmers.
5: While the rest of us are out here murdering succulents and forgetting to water our basil for the 13th week in a row.
3: No, just get it new.
5: Farmers are casually tilling 700 acres of land and keeping our entire food ecosystem running. That's why today, in honor of the people who somehow turn dirt, seeds, and sunlight into French fries and cream pies, we're going to find out how much you really know about farm food during a special not crappy, but crappy edition of Plenty of 20. All right, let's start with the woman who loves crop tops, cropped hair, and cropping X's out of her photos.
1: Wow.
5: Alexis.
1: The crop queen.
6: Yeah, 9.
5: Alexis, for hundreds of years, Europeans believed which crop was poisonous and refused to eat it. Was it onions?
6: Oh, thank God for multiple choice.
5: Carrots, potatoes, or beef jerky? Fun fact, beef jerky grows on trees in Europe.
1: Oh.
5: Onions, carrots, potatoes, or beef jerky?
6: It's kind of nice. You're on a road trip, just pull over, grab some jerky off the tree.
3: That's right. It's a forest of beef trees.
6: Onions. Maybe because onions made you cry. They thought it was like a poisonous thing.
3: That's not bad.
6: They didn't realize.
3: Good logic.
6: Let's go onions.
5: Shout out to Shrek. Alexis says onions. I'm sorry, Alexis. Potatoes was actually the answer. They arrived in Europe in the 1500s, but many people believe they caused disease and avoided eating them for generations.
4: And then they ended up being the best.
3: Yeah.
5: Nothing bad ever happened with potatoes ever again.
4: Ever.
1: You just gotta fry them, Europe.
5: All right, we're 0-1. Brooke, we're over to you.
3: Ooh, 17.
5: Brooke, what crop did ancient Egyptians sometimes use as payment for workers? Was it cliff bars, cucumbers, garlic, or Uncrustables?
3: Interesting.
6: I'd work pretty hard for an Uncrustable.
3: Yes. I mean, it was like one of the wonders of the world is how they made the Uncrustables. I'm going to have to take that one off the list, though.
5: Interesting.
3: And we're going between garlic and...
5: Cucumbers.
4: Or cliff bars. Together, so
3: you know, I feel like I'd be disowned by my father who hates cucumbers with a... really unwarranted passion, if I said it. So I'm going to say they took payment in the form of garlic.
5: She's right.
4: Nice.
5: Garlic was highly valued in ancient Egypt and was sometimes given to workers as part of their wages.
3: Yummy.
5: Stinky paycheck. All right, Jose, we're talking about crops because it's National Farmers Day. How about a number from you?
4: Ooh, let's go 5.
5: Which crop can absorb more water than almost any common farm crop, making it useful in flood-prone areas? Is it watermelons, pumpkins, rice, or tapioca balls exclusively for overpriced boba drinks?
4: Well, my first instinct being a foodie was rice, just because you flood rice fields on purpose. Rice can soak up, it can like 10 times its original size or 5 times. So I'm just going to go with my instinct and say rice.
5: He's sticking with rice. Just like rice, he's sticking to it. Jose's right. It's grown in flooded fields called paddies and can thrive where many other crops would drown.
4: Crazy.
5: Especially the boba. Jeffrey, we're over to you. If you get this right, Alexis is getting shocked as the only one with something wrong.
4: Ooh.
1: At the risk of being controversial, number 2.
5: Which crop was originally so small that early versions were about the size of a cherry tomato?
3: Huh.
1: Oh.
5: Was it an avocado?
6: Cute.
5: Was it, coming back for another question, watermelon?
4: Hey, tiny watermelon.
5: What about another one, cucumber, coming back again?
3: Oh.
5: Or Tic Tacs?
3: Those are still tiny.
1: Well, size does matter in crops and other areas of life.
5: Of course.
1: I've learned that. Mm-hmm. What's something that started small and shriveled, but a man came by and made it big and thick and juicy?
3: Okay, Jeff.
1: We're still talking about crops, right, Jake?
3: Mm-hmm.
1: Okay.
5: I hope so.
1: I thought I read somewhere Tic Tacs were like 4 times the size that they used to be in like the 1930s.
3: Mm-hmm.
1: I don't know if it falls under the category of crops, though. So
3: okay, I'm
1: gonna
3: glad you came to that conclusion.
1: I'm going to say that it is cucumbers. Oh. Used to be little tiny ones, and now they're big, fat, and juicy.
5: Jeffrey says cucumbers. I'm sorry, Jeffrey. Ancient watermelons were tiny and bitter.
4: Really?
5: Farmers spent thousands of years breeding them into giant, sweet melons that we know today.
4: I'd love to eat them like grapes.
3: Dude, it's like a melon ball.
5: After all my math, we need to go to a tiebreaker between Brooke and Jose. Brooke, we're going to you for this one.
3: Yes.
5: If you get it right, you're safe. If you get it wrong, Jose is our champion.
3: Bring it on. Farmer Jake.
5: What fruit, please, Brooke? What fruit grows on the largest herb in the world? Is it banana? Is it watermelon?
3: Yeah.
5: Is it pineapple?
3: Mm-hmm.
5: Or is it Skittles?
3: I'm actually almost positive that it's banana.
4: It is.
5: Are you want to? You're almost positive. Do you want to lock it in?
3: I am.
5: Brooke says bananas. She's correct. Hey. Banana trees aren't actually trees. They're giant herbs that can grow 20 feet tall.
4: Crazy.
5: And that means Brooke has won today's Plenty of 20.
1: So Brooke gets to choose who gets shocked. They're going to be singing Old McDonald's.
3: Oh,
1: for all the farmers on Farmer's Day. Who's it going to be, Brooke?
3: I don't think Jeff's ever been to a farm, so let's make him sing.
1: 3 days in a row being shocked is a little bit abusive, but I'm going to keep going.
3: Maybe you should go to more farms.
1: Old McDonald had a farm, E-I-E-I-O.
3: Oh, God.
1: And on his farm, he had a cow, E-I-E-I-O. Ow! That was your shot caller question of the day. We got your phone tap coming up in just a few minutes.
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1: It's been a little while since we've done it. A phone tap series that we like to try if we have a request for it come in, called To Catch a Cheater.
2: For these.
1: And the information I'm about to tell you is probably going to make a lot of people angry.
3: Just
1: so you know, the woman who reached out, can't say her name, she figured out that her husband cheated on her on their wedding night. Apparently, he gave some excuse about needing to go into work, so he left from the reception. But she went through his phone later on and found out the truth about where he really was.
4: Dude, he sucks so bad.
2: Yeah, I hate him. This is going to be hilarious.
4: Get him. Get him, Jeff. Was this you?
1: That's why she asked us to expose him on the radio, and that's what we do.
2: Get him, Jeff!
1: In your phone tap.
2: Kill him!
1: Okay, we don't go that far. It's your phone tap right after this.
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5: Hello?
6: Hi, Joe?
5: Yeah, who's calling, please?
6: This is Barry, from the wedding.
5: Barry, from the... I'm sorry,
6: Yeah, I'm Candace's cousin. Oh, well, second cousin. Sorry, I know you probably don't remember me because you were greeting everybody in a long line of people.
5: I'm sorry, man. That was a whirlwind. You know what I'm saying? Oh, that was crazy.
6: No, I get it. You're busy. I'm pretty forgettable. But hey, you know, great wedding.
5: Yeah, thank you. Yeah, it was great.
6: One of my top five ever.
5: I mean, yeah, it was my top one, I'd say.
6: You're funny.
5: Yeah. What can I do for you, man? I'm kind of in the middle of doing work here.
6: Oh, sorry. I got your number from my mom because I saw that you left the reception early that night.
5: Yeah, dude, that was insane. I can't believe I had to do that.
6: Yeah.
5: I had to go to work. They called me in.
6: Right. Yeah, that's what she said. But before you left, you didn't open my gift.
5: Well, yeah, I didn't open anyone's gift, so.
6: Well, yeah, but mine was special because I had it custom made for you.
5: What?
6: Yeah, so when you went to the parking lot, I grabbed my gift off the table and I hopped into my car and I followed you.
5: That's weird, man.
6: Well, it's not weird. I wanted to give you my gift.
5: Yeah, but like you don't. Hello, somebody. I don't even know you, man. I'm like, what?
6: Well, I mean, we're family now. So I just wanted you to see it. And then, well, I didn't know where you were going at that point, but you ended up at like some apartment complex. And before I could even get out of the car to shout your name, some gorgeous brunette came out to hug you and let you in.
5: What are you talking about, dude? What is your name?
6: I'm Barry, but that doesn't matter because you said you were going to work that night. Is that apartment where you work?
5: To be honest, Barry, it's none of your business where I went.
6: Oh.
5: You shouldn't have followed me. Why are you following me, you freak?
6: I'm sorry. I didn't mean to get in the way of what you were doing. It's just my boss never hugs me like that.
5: I didn't hug any lady.
6: No, I saw it.
5: Shut your mouth, bro. You have no idea what you're talking about.
6: Maybe I want to apply there and work with her, too.
5: No, maybe you have no idea what you're talking about. There's nothing to apply to. I didn't even know. How are we having this conversation?
6: Listen, so I was really confused by everything I saw.
5: Okay, no. You listen.
6: Yeah?
5: You don't know what you saw. You don't know what you're talking about.
6: Well, right. That's why I called my mom and I told her about it.
5: You just... What?
6: Yeah, I called my mom to see if she knew what was going on, and she was confused, too. So she called Candace's mom.
5: What?
6: You know, because they're sisters.
5: You called your mom. Your mom called Candace's mom. What the were you thinking?
6: Well, we're all just close with our moms, like the one that you were hooking up with that night, right?
5: Stop, Barry.
6: She's definitely tender and loving like
5: your
6: mom.
5: Stop talking. Be quiet.
6: Well, I don't know, maybe she's not a mom. I don't know.
5: What have you done, man? Like, you called like six people to tell them about this? Are you insane, man? What have you done?
6: Look, I know that I probably messed up, but I'm just letting you know, if this gets messy...
5: It's already messy, you idiot.
6: Yeah, it looks like it's probably going to get pretty bad. I got your back, bro.
5: Dude, you don't got shit. You can fuck off.
6: I do. Manlies before families.
5: Dude,
6: am I right?
5: I'm going to kill you, Barry.
6: No, listen, I will tell them. I'll say it is not his fault that he is working with the hottest brunette, giving her hugs and kisses on his wedding night.
5: This never happened. What you're claiming happened never happened.
6: Yeah,
5: you
6: did.
5: Have a brain. Your brain doesn't work well.
6: Yeah, it
5: you
6: does work.
5: You are an idiot.
6: No,
5: you
6: I'm not the idiot.
5: You didn't see what you think you saw.
6: I think you're the idiot.
5: Mary,
6: because at this point,
5: mouth.
6: I have to tell you, Candace. No, you got to hear this. Candace, your wife, she's known about this for a few days. And that's why she
5: didn't anything.
6: She did. And that's why she contacted this radio show that I work on called Brooke and Jeffrey in the Morning. And she wanted me to do this prank on you.
5: Dude, what the f*** is going on?
6: It's a prank call. It's called To Catch a Cheater, and we caught you cheating. So
5: this is
6: your wife Candace. She looked through your phone when you said that you were going to work at the end of the wedding. She found out where you really were.
5: You know how f***ed you are. You know how f***ed up this is. I'm suing your radio station. This is illegal.
6: I would say it's probably more messed up to cheat on your wife on your wedding night.
5: I don't even know who you are. You work for a radio station. What the f*** is your life?
6: It's not very good, I'll be honest. You got me there, but I think yours might be a little bit worse.
5: This is so f***. I'm out of here. F*** off.
6: Oh, I think he took that pretty well. Okay.
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16: Chance for storms today, otherwise mainly clear. Daytime highs approaching 77. Southwest winds around 5 miles an hour. Lows around 61. Tonight, chance for storms. I'm staff meteorologist Derek Hite.

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1: It's Brooke and Jeffrey in the morning. I was on a diabetes awareness website.
2: Okay.
3: Oh, good.
1: And it asked me if I would accept cookies. And I thought, is that a trick question?
3: The irony.
1: But yeah. The question I'm about to ask everybody is mm-hmm. not a trick. It's just, what's on your mind?
2: There it is.
1: Where we go around the room to see what each member of the show has been thinking about lately, starting with Brooke. Brooke, what's on your mind?
2: Well, you know, I'm switching internet providers at our house, right?
1: Fun.
2: Yeah, not very exciting. Not a big deal. I didn't happen to time it correctly right, so there's going to be like a 3-day gap when one service ends and the other one starts.
3: I hate that. Like when you move, you got to make sure it overlaps.
2: Yeah, you know, big deal, whatever. I didn't even think that was that big of a deal until we casually mention it to our children.
3: That's the end of the world.
2: They are gobsmacked. They're like, what do you mean? And I'm like, it just won't be there.
3: Yeah.
2: And they're like, Mom, what does that mean?
3: They don't know what life is like without
1: the apocalypse is coming. Yeah. For sure.
2: They think that we're pranking them at first. I'm like, it's not a joke.
3: Yeah. Yeah.
2: It's just not gonna have internet.
3: That would be a good prank. They're you gotta like, write that one down.
1: Yeah.
2: How are we gonna watch TV? And I'm like, you won't.
4: Oh.
2: Or you can go back into our DVD collection.
3: Ew.
4: Nobody wants to do that.
3: Yeah, there's dust on those.
2: They're like, how will I text my friends?
4: Oh,
1: God.
2: So my son is gaming on whose house he's going to stay at. It does make our own unlivable.
4: Oh, yeah, that is.
3: Oh, yeah, your beautiful home.
2: But just thoughts and prayers to my children as they endure 3 whole days without Wi-Fi.
4: I wish them the best.
1: Man. Poor children. Maybe we should start a GoFundMe for them, just so they can buy their own in those 3-day periods.
3: Yes. Seriously.
1: Jose, what's been on your mind?
3: Well, the World Cup is happening in our city.
4: Yes.
3: And I was invited to some swanky Starbucks invite-only World Cup party over the weekend, and I have no idea how I got invited.
4: Yes.
3: So I get in there, and I immediately see all these really, like kind of hoity-toity people.
4: Yeah.
3: And rumors start, and they're saying that some celebrities may show up to this event.
2: And you're like, I'm already here.
3: Yeah, I'm like, what? Celebrities? This is cool. So I'm mingling. I'm eating the free food.
4: Yeah.
3: I turn around. An NFL wide receiver great, Chad Ochocinco, just walks up right behind me and is like, hey, what's up? And I'm like, oh my gosh.
2: Oh, you recognized him.
3: Yeah. Oh, yeah. He's huge. He's a big, I mean, some people would recognize him.
2: I mean, I probably wouldn't. I'm just saying. Like, I know his name, but I wouldn't pick him out of a crowd.
3: He's on a podcast now. He's a big soccer guy, but he was huge in the NFL for a long time, and he's like hosting this event, apparently.
4: Oh.
3: And I'm like, oh my God. So then I go, Chad, can I get a picture? And he's like, yeah, come on.

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1: It's a lot of touching.
2: And I touched him on the back. He didn't turn around. Wow. He didn't acknowledge me. And I was so embarrassed. I ended up leaving like 10 minutes later. I was like, you know what? Maybe
3: you're actually avoiding him all night.
2: Make it more awkward. So, that's how I dipped out after embarrassing myself.
3: Oh, that's good.
1: But the picture came out good.
2: Yeah. Oh, yeah. Yeah, I posted it online. No one will ever know how weird that encounter was.
1: You didn't tag him?
2: No. Oh. Heck no, I didn't tag him. Are you kidding me?
1: Alexis, what's been on your mind?
4: Well, you guys know I like to try to save money on things.
2: AKA make other people pay for stuff.
4: Yes, and so I was shopping at Lululemon.
3: Save money, Alexis.
4: Friends has a discount there, okay?
2: Cool.
4: So I was like, oh, I'll just use my friend's discount. Uh-huh. So I go to checkout and they ask for the phone number and I'm like leaning into it and I'm like, I just got a new phone so I don't remember it, give me a minute.
2: New phone, but your number doesn't change.
3: You're pretending to be her.
4: You're right. Yeah. So pull up the number, it takes me a minute. I give him the number. And then they go, so are you Pedro? It's a guy's number. And I'm like, yes, that's me. And I'm really nervous at this point. So I'm like, oh God. And then she's like, you're Pedro. And I go, yes. And then she's like, so I'm going to need to see ID.
2: Yeah.
4: And then I went in my purse and I pretended to look for it. Made it worse.
2: Don't know when to give up.
4: Pretending. And I was like, I forgot it. And then she looks at me and she goes, listen, I am going to have to flag this account now.
3: No!
4: And block it for you trying to use it.
2: Oh.
4: And
2: I was like,
4: so I ducked my head and I ran out in shame.
3: No!
4: Because I was so embarrassed. I just left. I didn't even buy the item. I couldn't get myself to admit. And
2: it looks like you were trying to steal now.
4: I don't know, but I'm never showing face in there ever again.
3: Oh, well, I don't think you're allowed to. I'm sure there's a picture of you up at all Lululemons.
1: Oh, my God.
3: Oh, Jeffrey, what's on your mind?
1: So I write and sing parody songs on this show every week. But if you didn't know, there's somebody else in my family who was doing radio parody songs long before I was.
3: Oh, yeah, the nepotism runs deep in the radio parody world.
1: My mom did work on the Dr. Demento show back in the 70s and 80s with
2: Legendary.
1: Weird Al.
2: Yeah.
1: And back then, parody songs were definitely different, topics you probably wouldn't hear today.
3: Okay, what do you mean? Like, give them an example so that they understand.
1: Some of her song titles were Chocolate Toenails and How to Potty Train a Spider.
3: Okay.
1: So... check mark on that. Mom was way funnier than I ever was, for sure. But she's continued to do parody songs her entire life.
3: Yes.
1: And that leads us to today.
3: Yes.
1: Where basically the last 2 to 3 months, she's been asking if she could sing one of her songs, one of her new ones, on our show.
2: Hey, that's a little risky.
3: Well... because some of them are a little political.
2: Most are very political.
1: I'll tell you, this one is not political.
3: Okay. Let's do it then. Let's go.
4: Yeah, bring her on.
1: Specific song is for the bee population. And instead of the 1930s hit Singing in the Rain with Fred Astaire and Ginger Rogers, she wants to do Stinging and Deranged.
3: Because they're bees.
1: Yeah.
3: Not a kind look to the bee population.
1: No.
2: Yeah, you normally have a better light.
3: Yeah.
1: So she's been really adamant about doing it on the show.
3: Are we going to do it? Are we going to let her on?
1: Are you all into it?
3: Yeah, let's go.
4: Sulu.
1: I went ahead. I booked her for 4 Sundays from now.
2: Hey.
1: So make sure to mark your calendars.
3: We don't do a show on Sundays.
2: Right. Even I was into it. Oh, I forgot.
1: What a bummer.
2: Jeffrey, I tried, Mom.
1: Brooke
2: Friday.
1: Says no, we don't work on Sundays. Okay. Sorry, I guess we'll have to figure out something else. But that's what's been on our minds.
2: Why'd you do that, Brooke?
3: I'm always looking forward to be stinging and deranged.
1: Maybe next year. Text in 78592. Tell us what's been on your mind. It's Brooke and Jeffrey in the morning.
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1: It's Brooke and Jeffrey in the morning, getting a lot of texts coming into the text board at 78592 from listeners telling us what's been on their minds. This one says, absolutely love your show. Never stop listening for years and years. I had an existential crisis on that fateful morning when you were no longer on my home station.
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1: Love you.
3: If anybody else is going through that, we put the full show on the podcast.
4: Well, if they're hearing this, that means they found it, I guess.
3: Yeah.
1: It's like when you were blocked by your ex on Insta and on TikTok, but then you found him on Facebook.
3: Hey, there it is. All good.
1: Another text says, I had a dream last night that I was hanging out with Jose, and he literally told me I talk too much. I'm like, wait, ha ha ha ha ha.
3: Yeah, it's definitely a dream.
5: Yeah, it's definitely not reality.
1: It's a compliment, though, that people are dreaming about you, Jose.
3: Hey, yeah, that's rare.
1: And I'm assuming all your clothes are on for it.
3: Oh, definitely.
6: We don't know that.
1: Another text says, I am the underwear thief.
3: Oh, that's it? Is that the end?
1: Yeah, I'm hoping that's referencing something that we did on the show and not like the start of a national crime spree. I don't know what's going on.
3: We should all count our underwear when we get home.
1: Yeah. Good point. But that's what's on our listeners' minds. It's Brooke and Jeffrey in the morning.
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2: It's the radio segment that's Americanizing your dumb European Keurig with a new coffee maker, the Freedom Brew 3000.
3: Oh, wow.
2: Featuring a 12-cylinder diesel-powered coffee injector using bigger pods, making louder noises, and ending with a tiny fireworks show above every cup.
3: Wow. American.
2: Put the American back in your Americano with Laser Stories, the segment where we read weird news stories around the globe just like everyone else does, except we've got a laser. Those other Amerimochas just don't. This first Laser Story is out of Kentucky. Two people, a 51-year-old woman named Trisha Crowley and a 48-year-old man named Damon Bennett, are in deep trouble.
4: Uh-oh.
2: And it all started when they parked their car in a strip mall area, and it just sat there for many hours.
4: Mm.
2: And security let local police know it was there. When officers showed up, they looked inside, and they saw Trisha and Damon sitting there looking completely out of it.
5: Ain't nobody got time for that.
4: Come on, guys. At least they weren't driving.
2: Well, in Trisha's lap was a bag that had a label on it.
4: Uh-huh.
2: And that label said, definitely not a bag full of drugs.
4: Oh. Looks like we're done here then.
2: Yeah. Thanks for clearing that up.
4: Who knew why they were? I'm never going to know.
3: Yeah.
2: Definitely was misspelled as Defintelli.
4: Okay. Well, wow. Tricky word. Yeah.
2: And it said full twice.
4: Oh, full.
3: Huh.
2: It also had the term lackey spooge.
4: I don't want to Google search
2: that.
4: Whatever that
2: is.
4: Yeah.
2: And it was filled with actual drugs.
4: It does sound like a cool gamer handle, though.
2: Yeah. So cops had them get out of the car. Trisha attempted to give the officer a fake ID.
6: Oh, no.
2: And Damon had some outstanding warrants. So
4: did the identification also say definitely not a fake ID?
2: Most likely. Yeah. At that point, it was a full-on jail party. Afterwards, a police spokesperson said there are people who would see a novelty bag that says definitely not a bag full of drugs and find it amusing. Then there's people who would put their actual drugs in it.
6: Mm-hmm. Yeah.
2: Please don't be those people.
4: Yeah.
2: Let's go to your next laser story out of Nevada. Fresno County Sheriff's got a 911 call from the Sierra Nevada foothills for a confined space rescue.
4: Uh-oh.
2: And when they showed up, they weren't exactly excited about the work that needed to be done.
4: Oh.
2: A man had accidentally dropped his sunglasses to the bottom of a honey bucket toilet.
4: Ew. No.
2: And instead of walking away, he tried to retrieve them.
6: Oh, gross.
4: It's disgusting.
2: He fell almost immediately to the bottom of the toilet's tank and started yelling for help.
6: This is the only time you wish it was full to the brim.
4: Gross. But then it's up on the top.
6: Yeah.
4: I see what you're saying.
6: You don't have to climb anything.
2: Luckily, he only had to endure about 15 minutes at the bottom of the toilet.
4: Dude, that's the longest 15 minutes of your life.
2: Finally, crews were able to get him out safely. Authorities confirmed the man was not injured, but did require a good hosing down before walking away.
6: Just take me out back at that
4: point.
6: Dude,
4: where's the bleach?
6: Yeah.
2: One witness thanked the officers for being so quick to respond as the victim was definitely in deep doo-doo.
6: Oh, come on. Try shock.
3: Yeah. Oh, I hate that.
2: Where's my rim shot?
6: Whoa.
2: Dang it.
4: That was good. Deep doo-doo.
2: That
4: I got
2: close.
4: You.
2: That's
4: I got you.
2: Right. Let's go to your next laser story out of only in Florida. 24-year-old Rory Thompson walked into his eye doctor's office after experiencing flashing lights and seeing floaters for the last 6 days.
4: Oh, my gosh.
2: And he didn't have any injuries to report. No family history of eye disorders.
4: Mm.
2: Doctors couldn't believe how much eye damage they saw, though.
4: What?
2: Retina impairment, widespread bruising, and even a condition called retinal dialysis.
6: Brooks eyes?
4: Yeah.
2: Worst case they've ever seen.
4: No bruising here. These glasses protect anything.
2: After further questioning from the doctors, Rory finally came clean on what had happened. It seems in an attempt to help his tired eyes, Rory had been using a massage gun on his eyeballs for the past 3 months.
6: What? You know when you're so tired your eyes are sore? I can see this.
4: A massage gun?
6: Like on the side?
4: Oh my gosh.
2: This will relax him. Specifically, he used a gun with a small head attachment shaped like a bullet.
4: Oh!
2: You know the one I'm talking about.
6: Tiny extendo.
2: He'd been using it directly on and around both eyes on a weekly basis for the last 12 weeks to help with his eye fatigue. But shockingly, no, it did not help.
4: That hurts when I put it on my shoulders. I can't imagine putting it on my eyeball.
6: Yeah. Like maybe on your head so it vibrates your eye, but directly on the
5: nowhere
6: eye.
5: Nowhere near it.
4: Yes.
2: Doctors noted he did not have a history of psychiatric conditions or drug use.
4: Yeah, that is something you'd want to look into if the guy's doing this. Yeah.
2: Turns out Rory was just that dense.
4: Oh.
2: They were able to fix his injuries with laser treatment and made him promise to never do that again.
4: Thank God.
6: My gosh.
2: Although they really should have a warning label on those massage guns. Don't use on eyes.
4: Just get Rory a cool eye mask.
5: Yeah.
4: You know, one of those that you keep in the fridge.
2: A vibrating one?
6: The cold ones that you freeze.
2: Oh, just
4: nothing
2: cold.
4: That's going to punch you in the face while you're using it.
2: Unless you're this guy.
4: Oh, he's okay with it.
2: Yeah. In fact, this is just him cleaning himself right now.
4: Right?
2: Him and his tired body needs to be relaxed. And that sound means Laser Stories has come to an end for the day. We'll do it again same time on Friday.
0: Chill. 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
8: You ever tried to hold in a sneeze?
9: I mean, yeah.
8: It seems doable at first.
9: Oh, man.
8: Just a little tickle in your sinuses.
10: Yeah.
8: But then the pressure starts to build.
9: Oh, does it?
8: And suddenly, it's not just in your nose.
9: Where is it,
8: It's
9: Jeff?
8: Up behind your eyes.
9: Yeah.
8: And then you feel it pounding in your forehead.
10: Uh-oh.
8: Now your lungs are burning.
9: Oh.
8: The muscles in your chest and your throat are seizing up.
9: Wow.
8: And you're just rolling on the floor of that Wells Fargo, fighting it, torturing yourself, begging, don't let it go.
9: Yeah. Just sneeze, Jeff.
11: Yeah. See,
8: that's exactly what it's like to hold in a terrible date story.
9: Oh, no.
8: The longer it stays in you, the more it's going to hurt.
9: Yeah.
8: And you're going to embarrass yourself.
10: I'm assuming you didn't get approved for that loan.
8: No, I did not. 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
1: Two hopeless daters. 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The question is, whose love life is more tragic? It's Battle of the Tinder Dates.
2: It is the dating game show that encourages you to stop sibling rivalry and start sibling intimacy.
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3: No.
2: With Battle of the Tinder Dates, where two of our listeners go head-to-head to figure out whose love life is the most tragic. We'll go over the rules in just a second, but first, let's meet today's contestants in this corner. She's aggressively protective of her dates at brunch, to the point she snaps her teeth and honks at other women nearby.
3: Oh, wow.
2: That's why they call her Goosey Lucy.
4: Look at you. Yeah, you were almost a swan, Lucy. No?
5: I am here.
3: Okay.
2: She was too busy snapping at some woman walking
6: must
2: by.
6: Have been.
2: And in the other corner, she keeps getting thirst trapped with shirtless pics of Santa's elves and has DM'd at least five of them.
6: Whoa.
2: That's how she got the nickname North Pole Nicole.
4: Okay. I get it. Those elves are good with hammers. Mm. You know, a guy that can fix something.
5: North Pole Nicole. That's me.
4: Okay.
6: All right.
2: She knows it. Here's how the game works. One contestant will start by telling one of their worst dates stories. The other will try to counter with a nightmare story of their own. We're going back and forth for three rounds until we declare a winner. Let's kick it off with Goosey Lucy. Hit us with it.
5: I was over at this guy's house.
4: Yeah.
5: And we hooked up right about around midnight or so. He tells me that he likes to sleep alone.
4: Okay.
6: Can't blame him.
4: Is that just him saying that you need to leave?
5: Yeah. So I'm grabbing my stuff and he meets me at the door with this, like, little goodie bag.
4: What?
2: Oh.
4: You get a party favor?
5: Yeah, I'm like, okay, what's this? It had, like, a little string cheese in it, a five-hour energy drink, and some STD medication in it.
2: Well, at least he's looking out for you.
4: Probably going to take it with food.
2: Exactly. Sounds like a good man. I don't know what your deal is, Lucy.
6: Is it a cream or a pill? We don't need to know.
2: No time.
4: Poor thing.
2: Send it over North Pole Nicole. Can you counter?
7: So the guy took me to the driving range, and after my first fleeing, he says, oof, we're going to need to rebuild that technique from the ground up.
4: Oh, God.
6: Oh, of course he's taking it serious.
2: No, at least he's trying to help.
7: But when I asked what was wrong, he said that my swing was too tight and we needed to work it out and loosen me up in his jacuzzi.
4: That is nice.
6: He's got a jacuzzi. Oh, sounds like a classy guy.
4: Dude, jacuzzis, like hot tub is one thing, but when you say jacuzzi, I don't know. There's just something about it.
2: The semantics of it.
4: It does.
6: Okay.
4: It hasn't been cleaned in a long time.
2: We're on to round two. That means we need to step it up even better, ladies. Lucy, what have you got?
5: So this one time, I went on the beach at sunset with this guy. I assumed I was there to see, you know, all the pretty colors and relax.
4: Yeah. Mm-hmm.
5: But he tells me no. This was prime time to go kick over all the bad sandcastles that the kids made all day.
6: No. I didn't know somebody goes on the beach at night and kicks the sandcastle.
4: Oh, you just thought it was the waves?
6: Yeah.
4: Sorry.
2: No.
6: Oh, this guy looks forward to it?
2: Yeah, those are couples in love knocking over children's sandcastles.
6: That actually does sound kind of fun.
2: Again, Lucy, I don't see what your problem is with all these men.
4: Wild.
2: Nicole, your turn.
7: I was at a restaurant with this guy, and I noticed him slipping a fork into his pocket.
4: Uh-oh.
7: So I call him out. I'm like, what are you doing?
2: Yeah.
7: And he played dumb.
4: Oh,
7: and I was like, empty your pockets, dude.
6: No.
7: And he does, and there goes the fork, along with, get this, two other spoons. And he admits that he did it because he's an artist. He needs all this silverware to make a sculpture of a nude metal Sofia Vergara.
4: Oh, my God.
6: Oh, wow.
2: Oh, I wasn't in on this until I hear that.
4: Oh,
2: now
4: well,
2: I'm kind of curious.
4: See, I'm still anti. Go to Goodwill, man.
2: No,
4: you know?
2: It's Sofia Vergara. That's why he needs two big soup spoons in order to pull it off. Okay. We're on to the third and final round. So, Goosey Lucy, give it to us.
5: A guy took me to IKEA because he said he needed to know how we'd live together.
4: Oh, do you mean how you would fight?
6: Yeah, that's like a test of a relationship.
5: No, he wanted us to, like, live together, like, pretend in a room.
4: Oh,
2: what would it be like to live with you?
4: Interesting.
2: Okay.
5: Yeah, so we're sitting in one of those like stage living rooms, pretending it was our house, just laughing and kikiing. And that's when another customer walked in. And my date tells me that he can't believe that I let a stranger walk into our home. And I thought it was pretend, so I just laughed, and he actually was taking it serious and got mad. Gosh.
4: Man, next thing you know, you're going to use the table without a coaster.
5: So, you know, I had to end the date there.
2: Hopefully you got some Swedish meatballs on the way out.
4: That does sound good right now.
5: I actually got a double order. I needed it to get over that date.
2: You deserve that. All right, Nicole, last chance.
8: All right. So my date met me at the bar, and I immediately realized I got catfished. Because this old man, he's in his 80s. But he, like, doesn't understand. So I pull up his dating profile, and I'm trying to explain it to him. And so that's when I showed him, like, the young guy in all of his pictures. And he tells me to look closer. And in every picture, you can see the old man in the background. In one, he's feeding the birds. And in another, he's sitting on a bench.
2: Oh, my God.
8: So it was his profile, and his grandson shows all the pictures for him.
4: Oh, my God.
6: That's kind of funny and creative, actually.
2: He probably just doesn't have a lot of photos to choose from.
4: It's like, where's Grandpa Waldo?
8: So afterwards, I asked about his grandson. And do you know that this old man was like, ugh, you're not in his league.
2: Slammed by Grandpa. Okay, we got the final bell there. That means we need to send it over to the judges to score it. Alexis, who are you giving it to?
9: And I'm going to Nicole. I got it right after that old man comment.
2: One for Nicole. Brooke?
4: Dude, no, Lucy had my vote with the STD goodie bag.
2: All tied up. Jose, you get the last say.
6: I think Nicole and the metal spoons.
2: That means congratulations, North Pole Nicole.
6: Yay.
2: You are our bypassed bachelorette of the week. How does it feel?
8: I mean, I guess good. I love to win, but like, oof.
4: Yeah.
2: Oof is right.
6: Yeah.
2: Text in 78592 if you want to appear on the next edition of Battle of the Tinder Dates. We got your phone tab coming up right after this.
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1: 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Uh-huh. Well, in today's call, we do the opposite. 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Uh-huh. 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And that somebody, unfortunately, is Brooke. 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
2: Hello.
3: Hello, I'm looking to speak with Michael Pitton.
2: This is Mike. Who's calling?
3: My name is Rebecca Randy. I'm calling from the law firm of Dodger, Swindle, and Run. I'm sure you've heard of us.
2: No, I have not. What's this regarding?
3: Well, I represent a woman that you matched with on a dating app. Her name's Juniper.
2: Yeah.
3: Okay. Well, it's my understanding that you two have not gone out yet, but you have talked extensively on the dating app. Is that correct, sir?
2: I mean, we've been texting for a while, but we've never met in person.
3: Okay. We're on the same page. I just want to clear up a few things before the date. That's why I'm reaching out to you.
2: I'm sorry. Is there a problem? Why would a law firm be calling me about this?
3: Well, I'm just looking through my client's file here, and it says in the section with the dating prompt that states you should not go out with me if, you know what dating prompt I'm talking about?
2: I mean, I've seen those.
3: Okay. Well, Juniper's reads, quote, you should not go out with me if you think I can be bought or impressed with your income, end quote. Oh. So she's hoping that you're not too well off, but also not completely broke.
2: And she had a lawyer ask me that.
3: You can imagine. It's not a comfortable question when you're just one-on-one. So.
2: Yeah, I don't even know how to answer that.
3: Well, based on that, I can just assume that you're not wealthy. That non-answer. So I'm just going to make a note of that right here. Not
2: what?
3: See. Okay, next dating prompt. Juniper said, you should not go out with me if you expect a casual encounter. Why are you hesitating?
2: I don't know where the light is.
3: You're still stumbling. Okay, you're not answering as quickly as I thought you would.
2: These are very odd questions, and I don't know why.
3: Oh, I see. So you wanted to do casual stuff with her.
2: No, I didn't say. I don't know what we're going to do.
3: You're right.
2: I
3: mean, my wording was wrong there. I meant you want to do casual stuff to her.
2: No.
3: Is that verbiage fit?
2: No. Well, we're going to dinner. I want to go to dinner. We're like single parents, and we don't even know. I don't even know if we're doing a play date or anything. We haven't set anything up yet.
3: That brings me to my next statement here. Juniper wrote that the non-negotiable for her is she will not introduce her children prior to a year of being in a committed relationship.
2: Okay, yeah, no, I saw that on her profile.
3: Right, but you have children as well, correct?
2: No, I absolutely do, yes.
3: Right, so that's where Juniper's request for you comes in. She would like your non-negotiable to be you don't introduce your children to her for 2 years.
2: You know, and the formality of this is a little extreme.
3: I did tell her it was extreme, and lucky for you, I was able to talk her down a little bit. She would be willing to be in the same room as your children, but she will not have any vocal communication or acknowledgement of them during that time.
2: Wow. Okay, so if things worked out, she would be in my house, but not speak to my children?
3: Yeah, no eye contact either. She was specific about that. Oh, and she will also refuse to make their meals and clean up after them.
2: Oh,
3: at least for the first 2 years, which seems reasonable.
2: How's that reasonable? What are you talking about reasonable? Mm. You're joking me right now, right?
3: Do I sound like a woman who likes jokes?
2: You don't sound like a woman at all. You sound like a robot. Like, this is not...
3: I'm a lawyer, sir.
2: Okay.
3: One step down from robots.
2: You know what? Okay. You do your job. But I'm over this. Like, you can tell Juniper that this whole thing is done. Like, I am done with dating sites. I'm done with dating. This is ridiculous.
3: Well, that seems extreme.
2: Mm-hmm. Oh, no, I'm being extreme? She's not looking at my kids.
3: Just for the first 2 years.
2: 2 years. 2 years. I haven't even gone out once with her yet. We haven't even been on one date.
3: Actually, that brings me to my last point here. She also requires you to have a good sense of humor and finds this prank phone call from Brooke and Jeffrey in the morning funny. Is that a negotiable, non-negotiable?
2: Absolutely. Well, what? Say that one more time. What did you say?
3: Juniper's messing with you. This is actually Brooke from the radio show, Brooke and Jeffrey in the Morning. She wrote us and wanted to phone tap you.
2: I was losing my mind over here. Are you serious?
3: She said that she's really excited for your first date and just wanted to break the ice with some humor.
2: I was like, who does this? Who does this? There's no way that this is possible. Oh, my God.
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12: Chance for storms today, otherwise mainly clear. Daytime highs approaching 77. Southwest winds around 5 miles an hour. Lows around 61. Tonight, chance for storms. I'm staff meteorologist Derek Height.
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1: The great Vince Lombardi once said, winners never quit and quitters never win.
3: Wow.
1: Meanwhile, the great Brooke Fox once said, you're a loser and you'll always be a loser.
3: Oh, wow. Truth hurts sometimes.
1: I actually have that one framed in a poster above my wine rack at home. Love to read it.
3: 1 o'clock.
1: Yeah, but I only bring up these poignant sayings because in the dating world, sometimes you have to decide, do I keep trying to pursue this cool person that I like? Or is it time to stop and move on to something way easier?
3: Ooh.
1: That's the main question one guy's facing today. Do they go with Brooke's advice or Lombardi's? Mm. We're going to find out in your second date update next.
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1: When was the last time someone in this room picked up the book, The Great Gatsby?
2: I'd say, yeah, my junior year, maybe.
1: Oh, yeah. Perfect. Then you obviously remember the entire novel is basically following Gatsby's pursuit of Daisy, while Daisy the entire time plays hard to get, much like Elizabeth Bennet from Pride and Prejudice and Mr. Darcy.
2: I thought it was more of a societal look on what wealth does to people.

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1: He's not calling her back.
2: Okay. Whoa.
1: The persistence has stopped. Yeah. Sheena, welcome to the show.
3: Thank you for having me.
2: Okay, so this guy was going full in.
1: He was going full Gatsby on
2: full
1: you.
2: Full Gatsby.
1: And what happened?
3: Yeah. I mean, he was pursuing me for quite a while, hard. But I think maybe accidentally I turned him off.
2: Okay, what's his name, by the way?
3: His name is Matt. We met on Bumble.
2: Okay.
3: And I have to be honest, I really loved his directness. Like, one of his very first messages was, Saturday, noon, coffee, you and me.
2: Okay.
1: Wow. Oh.
4: That's a vibe. Some people don't like that. I could never just be like, hi, stranger, let's link up.
1: Yeah. But some people really appreciate, no nonsense, just let's hang out.
3: Yep. I appreciated the way he did it. I mean, I didn't respond.
2: Oh, but
3: I did appreciate it.
1: Wait, what?
2: Wait, why didn't you respond if you appreciated it?
3: I don't have a lot of time for dating, but for the right person, I could hopefully squeeze in for a little bit of time in my schedule. I mean,
2: 20 minutes of coffee was too much.
1: Yeah.
2: Okay.
3: At that time when he was asking, yeah, it was.
2: Okay.
3: Again, if I felt like he was worth it right at the jump, maybe I would have made the time. I mean, I didn't delete him. I want you to know.
4: Like, so how did you show him that you left him on red?
3: Well, I let him pursue me.
2: So there was no response from you, but you didn't delete him. And I assume he messaged again.
3: He probably messaged me, I don't know, 6 or 7 times.
5: Clearly, not getting a reply doesn't bother him.
3: Eventually, I said no, though. Eventually, I did respond.
2: Why did you say no, though? Like, he's pursuing you like you want. Why the no?
1: What's stopping you?
3: My work has been crazy. I had vacation coming up. I was away for a week.
4: Oh, that's bad timing.
1: Okay, are you saying that you haven't been out on a date with him yet at all?
3: No.
2: What?
4: Oh.
2: No. What?
3: I would like to see him in person when I have some time. But actually, he asked me if he could stop by my work and see me. And I said, ew, no. barely know you.
1: Ew, you said ew?
4: Wow.
3: Yes, because wanting him to come to my work is kind of weird, don't you guys think?
4: Yeah,
1: I mean,
4: agreed.
1: I can understand you don't want a strange guy showing up at your work unannounced.
4: Yeah.
2: But ew.
1: He's providing a solution to meet your seemingly impossible schedule that you're offering.
4: Yeah.
1: You have to at least consider that aspect of it.
3: I told you guys I made a mistake.
2: Okay.
3: I probably should not have responded that way.
2: Yeah.
1: Okay.
2: Yeah.
1: So that's self-awareness. That's nice. So what happened after the ew no text?
3: He wrote back, okay. And then I left him on read for 3 days.
2: Oh,
4: man.
2: This is exhausting.
4: Yeah, it is.
2: You guys haven't even seen each other in person, and I'm already tired.
5: But he doesn't care. Look at him. He keeps trying.
2: Okay.
1: Yeah, and she's enjoying the pursuit, clearly.
2: But after 3 days, what do you write finally?
3: I just uncharacteristically wrote to him, and I said, well, and then nothing.
2: You just said
1: the word well?
4: Attaboy. That is kind of funny that you're just hello.
2: Why on earth do you think he'd want to go out with someone who can't make any time for him at all?
3: It's not that I don't like him. Trust me, I would have never, ever even wrote the word well to him. I would have never initiated a text. Oh. But I really haven't had the time. And I was kind of hoping that he would get the hint and just keep pursuing me, because that's what I feel a woman deserves of my caliber.
2: I just don't feel like there's any hint in any of your messaging.
1: Brooke, she said well.
2: Oh.
1: Probably with some dots
3: afterwards. Thank you. That means I wanted him to say something.
1: Yeah, she creaked the door open for him. Why isn't he pulling it all the way through?
5: I feel like he got what he wanted. He was just chased until he got a reply, and now he's like, game over. I got it.
1: Are you actually wanting us to call him now and ask him to go on a date with you?
2: Because we can't ask him why he's not calling you back. It feels just blatantly obvious.
3: I would really like you to call him and tell him to start pursuing me again, to not give up on me.
2: Is there any sell that we could have of why he should do that?
1: What does he have to look forward to?
2: Yeah.
3: That I'm interested. That's what he has to look forward to, which is I have to find a place to fit him in my schedule.
2: Okay.
1: Well, it doesn't get any easier than that. What guy's going to say no to that sort of opportunity?
5: I like how all the time she spent on the phone with us, she could have got coffee with him during the call instead.
4: Yeah,
5: could have
4: texted him. Yeah.
1: Well, I'm sorry that you're going through this right now, first of all, Sheena. This must be very tough on you.
4: We're here for

0: It is.
1: Well, we understand. That's why we're going to come back. We're going to call this quitter of a man and tell him to pull his head out of his butt and get back to pursuing you. Like real men.
0: I knew. I loved you guys. See, you understand me.
1: We do.
2: She does show affection eventually.
1: Yeah. All right. We're going to do it with your second date update right after this. Hold on.
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0: Brooke and Jeffrey, weekday mornings from 6 to 10, only on the Coast. 98.3, the Coast.
1: Oh, what happened to men? I don't get it.
2: Oh, okay.
1: I mean, one day you're telling them, no, don't show up at my place of business. Mm-hmm. And then the next thing, they're not doing that.
2: Wow.
1: Talk about being clear and respecting boundaries. Oh. Yuck. Okay. Am I right, Sheena?
3: Oh. Yes.
2: No,
3: you are
2: Sheena.
3: Right.
1: That's
2: no,
1: right.
2: No, you don't want
3: you're
2: the
3: right.
2: reverse of that.
1: No, he's given up. Matt asked her out multiple times. Sheena has reluctantly been forced to turn him down over and over again because her schedule is just too busy and too crazy.
2: And yep. exactly. I should have known that the text well meant...
4: Yeah.
1: Keep going.
2: Yeah.
1: Don't give up. Oh, but for some reason, Matt's thrown in the towel. He's waving the white flag, and Sheena does not appreciate that.
2: Yeah.
1: That's why she's come to us for help today. And just to clarify, Sheena, at the end of this, are you saying that you want us to ask to send Matt on a date with you?
3: I mean, I do want to go out with him. It just has to be under my terms and fit my schedule.
2: Oh, God. Please okay. let's not do the back and forth of what day works for you, because that sounds exhausting to me. You guys can do that separately if this works
4: yeah.
2: out.
3: Fair.
2: Thank you.
1: I like your energy, Sheena. Don't lose your spark. Because
3: I won't.
1: Good. Yeah, you deserve all the things that are coming to you. So let's just dial Matt's number, and we'll see what happens. Here we go.
5: Hello.
1: Hey, is this Matt?
5: Yeah, this is Matt. Who's this?
1: Hey, man, this is a radio show. We're called Brooke and Jeffrey in the Morning.
2: It's probably going to be a very surprising call
4: yeah.
2: to you.
4: Mm-hmm. True.
5: Okay.
1: I think she meant very exciting call
2: both.
1: For you.
2: Yeah, both, I'm sure.
1: Because we're doing this segment. It's called a second date update. Super exciting.
5: Okay.
1: Okay, so okay. what that is if we have a listener who's gone out on a date with somebody or... in your case, has just been talking to someone for yeah. a really long time and they've never met up in person, we can reach out on their behalf to figure out if there's a reason why.
2: Yeah, why the date hasn't happened, materialized.
1: Mm-hmm.
5: I feel like I know where you guys are going with this, but maybe?
2: That would be shocking to me if you knew what we were talking
6: Hold on,
2: about.
6: Let's give him a hint. Well,
2: yeah.
6: we got it now, right, bro?
1: That's yeah. pretty good. Because we're talking about a girl you've been talking to named Sheena.
5: What?
2: Okay. okay. He did yeah. not expect Sheena.
1: Okay. Well, yeah. we've heard that there's been developments in this relationship. We're trying to figure out where your head's at.
5: I tried to hang out with that girl for almost a complete month. And that's just a month that I will never get back.
2: Can I just ask, after she first said no to the coffee date, why did you keep pursuing her?
5: Well, listen, you see on social media that there's this push where it's like, well, guys need to pursue more. Like, you hear it be said. I'm not an emu. My head's not in the sand.
2: I thought that was like emo.
4: You don't hear that a lot.
2: Yeah.
1: All right.
5: But she's pretty. And, like, you got to give it a chance when you actually get a response on there because it's desert. So it's, you know, it's rough.
2: Emus gotcha. And desert is the dating landscape right
4: I like
2: now.
4: It.
1: Beautiful
4: yeah.
1: metaphor. So we heard you two met on Bumble. You chatted for a long time. You said a whole month.
2: It was mostly one-sided.
4: You
2: it was
4: chatted,
2: you
4: not her.
2: Sending her yeah. messages and her every once in a while saying, no, that won't work.
1: In different ways because it doesn't fit her schedule. And then you suggested visiting her at work because she was so busy and she responded with, ew. And that was kind of how it dissolved.
5: I mean, I really tried with her. I even sent her flowers.
2: You did?
6: Oh, that's nice.
1: Wait.
2: She didn't say that.
6: She gave, Turner.
1: She gave you her address?
4: Yeah, what?
5: No, I mean, I had to send them to her sister's place.
2: How do you know her sister?
1: She gave you her yeah. sister's what? Address?
5: What? She said just to be safe, so I did. And, you know, I still got... like heard nothing back.
2: Wait, just to be safe, I don't want you to find me, but if you find yeah. my sister, that's fine. She was like a sacrificial lamb.
4: Yeah,
2: to
4: the...
1: She's got a machete by the door. She'll be fine.
5: Yeah, and I mean, like, I just asked to a casual coffee date and then tried dinner, tried an activity,
6: Jeez.
5: And she like couldn't make any of it.
6: Yeah. Okay.
1: Sounds
3: Matthew,
1: like the sister probably kept
3: Matthew,
1: the flower.
3: That doesn't mean I want you to stop pursuing me.
6: Matthew.
2: Yeah. I heard it too.
6: Good one.
1: Oh, God.
5: Okay, what's going on?
1: Yeah, Matt, yeah. So that's Sheena, who has been waiting quietly on the other line until she wasn't.
2: I mean, it makes sense you'd never heard her voice before.
1: So, oh, yeah. That's fair.
2: This is what she sounds like.
1: Yeah, she's been waiting to talk to you.
5: Oh, my God. Seriously?
3: Matt, I can't believe you right now.
2: What? You're mad?
3: Yeah.
5: What do you want from me?
3: Oh, it's true. Listen, I'll be honest. With my looks, I match with a lot of idiots on dating sites. Oh, I believe a lot of people.
6: Yeah, a lot of idiots. Insult them.
1: Hold on. Let her cook.
3: And you're the first one in a while who's been able to keep up and to stay with me. Like, you were fighting to see me for, I don't know, like an entire month. And I really appreciated that. It meant a lot to me.
1: Aww.
2: How would
1: come
2: he
1: on,
2: know
1: room.
2: That?
1: Aww.
2: How would he
1: Wait,
2: know
1: what's
2: that?
1: Happening? That was the first nice thing she said.
2: Is that nice?
5: Yeah, but
3: I said nice
5: things. I asked you out like 8 times, and you could never do it.
3: Yeah, and you know what? If you really like me, you don't quit. You ask me out 8 more times. It doesn't matter.
2: So, Sheena, you sound like a woman who's got a great career. You got a lot of things going for you. Why wouldn't you take control and just say, oh, that doesn't work for me. How about Wednesday at 5 or whatever works in your schedule?
6: Yes.
3: Excuse me. I am not the man here. That is the man's responsibility. Okay.
1: Yeah.
2: To know your schedule and to find a date that works?
1: Why are you telling women to do everything and men can sit back and do nothing?
2: She sounds like an incredibly
3: exactly.
2: independent woman who's got her stuff together. I don't understand.
1: Not enough, apparently. What? Now she needs to be scheduling all the dates for the man?
3: It's just I'm really busy and I want to fit him into my schedule, but he needs to keep pursuing me until the time is right and I can find space. And then when I do, Matt's the guy that I want to go out with.
2: I mean, that's the first time Matt's probably heard that he's wanted, which is, I assume, nice feeling. No, Matt?
5: I'm mind blown. And you want me to ask you out 8 more times?
3: Yes. 10, 12, it doesn't matter. There's no number on it. I just want you to pursue me so I know you're serious.
1: Yeah, it's like a baseball player, Matt. You've swung at 8 pitches. You've striked on all 8, but that doesn't mean you don't go back to the plate and keep swinging.
3: Thank you.
6: Come on. Coach isn't going to pull you from the game.
2: Yeah,
1: right.
2: Usually,
6: for 37.
2: Usually means you get sent down to a lower team. If you're...
1: Well, she's not ready to send him down yet. She wants you to strike out more.
3: It's not that
5: how about
3: strike
5: this?
3: Out again.
5: You
3: don't know I'm going to say no.
1: Well, that's a good point.
5: Are you free on Friday?
3: No. I have like a work thing.
5: Okay, how about Saturday?
2: Okay.
3: Actually, the thing Friday, I have to go away for a few days. I'm like kind of gone the whole weekend for the work thing.
2: Yeah, don't choose weekends.
5: Yeah.
2: Is that it, Matt? You don't want to try another day? We don't want to go through all 7 days of the week?
4: Monday could be good.
1: Or future months?
3: Monday might be possible. Guys. Who knows?
1: I feel like the person that would know would be you, Sheena.
3: I know, but my schedule just changes so rapidly and there's so much going on.
1: Shoot.
6: Darn.
3: But don't give up, Matt. Don't give up. I want you to keep
6: don't
3: asking.
6: Give up.
1: You know what? I think maybe I'll just take it from here. So we would love to have you guys go out on a date.
6: Oh, how do we even coordinate it?
1: I don't know how to do that, but maybe we can agree to send you on a date at a future time to be determined. And when that time is determined, we would pay for it.
2: I mean, you're talking to the most important woman in the world right now who has the busiest schedule that's ever been.
1: Yeah.
3: So, understand me. I love you guys. I knew I was calling you with the right thing because you get me.
1: We do. The question is Matt up for it?
5: Yeah.
1: Yes. Okay. Beautiful. Way to go, Matt.
2: I think that was the response, but I like that you
6: it
2: took
6: works.
2: It.
6: We got to end it here.
1: We got a yes. Whatever it was.
3: Thank you, guys.
1: Okay.
2: Okay, I can't wait to get an update in 2 years on how your date went.
1: If it's happened yet.
5: I don't even know what happened just now.
2: Yeah.
6: Yeah, me neither.
1: Matt, you're in love. Just send more flowers to her sister. You're going to love it.
6: Perfect.
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1: You know how some parents put their kids on safety leashes?
6: Mm-hmm. Yeah.
1: Well, the other day, management asked me to start doing that to Jose.
6: I can see that.
1: Just to keep track, make sure he doesn't get distracted, roam off, get his tongue stuck to the glass of the break room freezer again. So yesterday, he wore a little backpack, and I just held onto the attached rope, and we went everywhere together.
2: Yay! It's like a little monkey tail. That's all.
6: It's the buddy system.
1: It was great. We were in the elevator, the conference room, the bathroom together.
6: Fun.
1: And so while you think I would know everything that he's been up to lately, he did gnaw through his leash and escape for just a couple hours.
2: Oh, dang it, Jeff.
1: And I don't know where he went, so I'm very excited to hear what I missed as we go around the room and share what's been on our minds coming up at 8:10.
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1: It's Brooke and Jeffrey in the morning. I was on a diabetes awareness website.
2: Okay.
3: Oh, good.
1: And it asked me if I would accept cookies. And I thought, is that a trick question?
3: The irony.
1: But yeah. The question I'm about to ask everybody is mm-hmm. not a trick. It's just, what's on your mind?
2: There it is.
1: Where we go around the room to see what each member of the show has been thinking about lately, starting with Brooke. Brooke, what's on your mind?
2: Well, you know, I'm switching internet providers at our house, right?
1: Ooh. Fun.
2: Yeah, not very exciting. Not a big deal. I didn't happen to time it correctly, right? So there's going to be like a 3-day gap when one service ends and the other one starts.
3: I hate that. Like when you move, you got to make sure it overlaps.
2: Yeah, you know, big deal, whatever. I didn't really.
3: Big deal.
2: I didn't even think that was that big of a deal until we casually mention it to our children.
3: That's the end of the world.
2: They are gobsmacked. They're like, what do you mean? And I'm like, it just won't be there.
3: Yeah.
2: And they're like, Mom, what does that mean?
3: They don't know what life is like without
1: the
3: it.
1: The apocalypse is coming. Yeah. For sure.
2: They think that we're pranking them at first. I'm like, it's not a joke.
3: Yeah.
2: It's just not gonna have internet.
3: That would be a good prank. They're you gotta like, write that one down.
2: Yeah. How are we gonna watch TV? And I'm like, you won't.
4: Oh.
2: Or you can go back into our DVD collection.
3: Ew.
4: Nobody wants to do that.
3: Yeah. Oh, there's dust on those.
2: They're like, how will I text my friend?
4: Oh, God.
2: So my son is gaming on whose house he's going to stay at. Because it does make our own unlivable.
4: Oh, yeah, that is.
3: Oh, yeah, your beautiful home.
2: But just thoughts and prayers to my children as they endure 3 whole days without Wi-Fi.
4: I wish them the best.
1: Maybe we should start a GoFundMe for them, just so they can buy their own in those 3-day periods.
3: Yes. Seriously.
1: Jose, what's been on your mind?
3: Well, the World Cup is happening in our city.
4: Yes.
3: And I was invited to some swanky Starbucks invite-only World Cup party over the weekend, and I have no idea how I got invited.
4: Yes.
3: So I get in there, and I immediately see all these really, like kind of hoity-toity people.
4: Yeah.
3: And rumors start, and they're saying that some celebrities may show up to this event.
2: And you're like, I'm already here.
3: Yeah, I'm like, what? Celebrities? This is cool. So I'm mingling. I'm eating the free food.
4: Yeah.
3: I turn around. An NFL wide receiver great, Chad Ochocinco, just walks up right behind me and is like, hey, what's up? And I'm like, oh, my gosh.
2: Oh, you recognized him.
3: Yeah. Oh, yeah. He's huge. He's a big, I mean, some people would recognize him.
2: I mean,
3: he's,
2: I probably wouldn't. I'm just saying. Like, I know his name, but I wouldn't pick him out of a
3: crowd. He's on a
2: podcast
3: now. He's a big soccer guy. Okay. But he was huge in the NFL for a long time. And he's, like, hosting this event, apparently.
4: Oh.
3: And I'm like, oh, my God. So then I go, Chad, can I get a picture? And he's like, yeah, come on.
2: That's cool.
3: And I walk up, and as I pull my phone out, I'm like, hey, can I get a video real quick? And he's like, no, you just asked for a selfie.
4: Oh.
3: And I'm like, oh, my bad. My bad. I'm so sorry. So I kind of like scrambled my phone and I like get a quick picture. And I don't know why, but he's like, all right, thanks. He pats me on the back, starts to walk. And I'm just like, oh, man, you look so good.
1: Oh, my God.
3: And then I look, and I'm like, did I just hit on him?
1: Yeah.
3: Did I just accidentally kind of put the vibe out?
1: It's a lot of touching.
3: And I touched him on the back. He didn't turn around. Wow. He didn't acknowledge me. And I was so embarrassed. I ended up leaving like 10 minutes later. I was like, you know what? Maybe
2: you're actually avoiding him all night.
3: Make it more awkward. So that's how I dipped out after embarrassing myself.
4: Oh, that's good.
1: But the picture came out good.
4: Yeah.
3: Oh, yeah. Yeah, I posted it online. No one will ever know how weird that encounter was.
1: You didn't tag him?
3: No. Heck no, I didn't. Are you kidding me?
1: Alexis, what's been on your mind?
5: Well, you guys know I like to try to save money on things.
3: AKA make other people pay for stuff.
5: Yes, and so I was shopping at Lululemon.
2: Uh-huh.
5: And
2: to save money, Alexis.
5: One of my friends has a discount there, okay?
3: Oh, cool.
5: So I was like, oh, I'll just use my friend's discount.
2: Uh-huh.
5: So I go to checkout and they ask for the phone number and I'm like leaning into it and I'm like, I just got a new phone so I don't remember it, so give me a minute.
3: New phone, but your number doesn't change.
2: You're pretending to be her.
5: You're right. Yeah. So pull up the number. It takes me a minute. I give him the number. And then they go, so are you Pedro? It's a guy's number. And I'm like, yes, that's me. And I'm really nervous at this point because I'm like, oh God. And then she's like, you're Pedro. And I go, yes. And then she's like, so I'm going to need to see ID.
3: Yeah.
5: And then my purse, and I pretended to look for it.
3: Oh, wow.
5: Which just made it worse.
3: I was pretending,
5: and I was like, I forgot it. I forgot it. And then she looks at me and she goes, listen, I am going to have to flag this account now.
2: No!
5: And block it for you trying to use it.
2: Oh.
5: And
2: I was like,
3: draw.
5: So I ducked my head and I ran out in shame.
2: No!
5: Because I was so embarrassed. I just left. I didn't even buy the item. I couldn't get myself to admit. And
3: it looks like you were trying to steal now.
5: I don't know, but I'm never showing face in there ever again.
2: Oh, well, I don't think you're allowed to. I'm sure there's a picture of you up at all with your lemons.
1: Oh, my God.
2: Oh, Jeffrey, what's on your mind?
1: So I write and sing parody songs on this show every week. But if you didn't know, there's somebody else in my family who was doing radio parody songs long before I was.
2: Oh, yeah, the nepotism runs deep in the radio parody world.
1: My mom did work on the Dr. Demento show back in the 70s and 80s with
3: legendary.
1: Weird Al.
2: Yeah.
1: And back then, parody songs were definitely different, you know, topics you probably wouldn't hear today.
2: Okay, what do you mean? Like, give them an example
1: like
2: so that they understand.
1: Some of her song titles were Chocolate Toenails and How to Potty Train a Spider.
2: Okay.
1: So... check mark on that. Mom was way funnier than I ever was, for sure. But she's continued to do parody songs her entire life.
2: Yes.
1: And that leads us to today.
2: Yes.
1: Okay. Where basically the last 2 to 3 months, she's been asking if she could sing one of her songs, one of her new ones, on our show.
3: Hey, that's a little risky.
2: Well... because some of them are a little political.
3: Both are very political.
1: I'll tell you, this one is not political.
2: Okay. Let's do it then. That's let's go.
3: Yeah,
2: this
3: bring her on.
1: This specific song is for the bee population. And instead of the 1930s hit Singing in the Rain with Fred Astaire and Ginger Rogers, she wants to do Stinging and Deranged.
2: Oh, because they're bees.
1: Yeah.
2: not a kind look to the bee population.
1: No.
3: Yeah, but... you normally have a better light.
2: Yeah.
1: So she's been really adamant about doing it on the show.
2: Are we going to do it? Are we going to let her on?
1: Are you all into it?
5: Yeah, let's go. Yes.
2: Sulu.
1: I went ahead. I booked her for 4 Sundays from now.
3: Hey.
1: So make sure to mark your calendars.
3: Month.
2: We don't do a show on Sundays.
3: Oh, yeah, that's
1: what?
3: Right. Even I was into it, I forgot.
1: Oh, what a bummer.
2: Oh, okay.
1: Oh no, Mom.
2: Jeffrey, let her come.
1: I tried, Mom, I tried. Brooke
3: Friday.
1: Says no, we don't work on Sundays. Okay, sorry, I guess we'll have to figure out something else. But that's what's been on our minds.
3: Why'd you do that, bro?
2: I'm always looking forward to be stinging and deranged.
1: Maybe next year. Text in 78592. Tell us what's been on your mind. It's Brooke and Jeffrey in the morning.
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1: It's been a little while since we've done it. A phone tap series that we like to try if we have a request for it come in, called To Catch a Cheater.
2: Ooh. Oh, yeah. We got to wait for these.
1: And the information I'm about to tell you is probably going to make a lot of people angry.
2: Yeah. Oh, boy.
1: Just so you know, the woman who reached out, can't say her name.
3: Yeah.
1: She figured out that her husband cheated on her on their wedding night. Apparently, he gave some excuse about needing to go into work, so he left from the reception.
3: Gross.
1: But she went through his phone later on and found out the truth about where he really was.
3: Dude, he sucks so bad.
2: Yeah, I hate him. This is going to be hilarious.
3: Get him. Get him, Jeff. Was this you?
1: That's why she asked us to expose him on the radio, and that's what we do.
2: Get him, Jeff!
1: In your phone tap.
2: Kill him!
1: Okay, we don't go that far.
3: Slow down.
1: It's your phone tap right now.
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4: Hello?
5: Hi, Joe?
4: Yeah, who's calling, please?
5: This is Barry, from the wedding.
4: Barry, from the... I'm sorry,
5: Yeah, I'm Candace's cousin. Oh, well, second cousin. Sorry, I know you probably don't remember me because you were greeting everybody in a long line of people.
4: I'm sorry, man. That was a whirlwind. You know what I'm saying?
5: Oh,
4: that
5: was
4: crazy.
5: No, I get it. You're busy. I'm pretty forgettable. But hey, you know, great wedding.
4: Yeah, thank you. Yeah, it was great.
5: One of my top five ever.
4: Oh, I mean, yeah, it was my top one, I'd say.
5: You're funny.
4: Yeah. What can I do for you, man? I'm kind of in the middle of doing work here.
5: Oh, sorry. I got your number from my mom because I saw that you left the reception early that night.
3: Oh.
4: Yeah, dude, that was insane. I can't believe I had to do that.
5: Yeah.
4: I had to go to work. They called me in.
5: Right. Yeah, that's what she said. But before you left, you didn't open my gift.
3: Oh.
4: Well, yeah, I didn't open anyone's gift, so.
5: Well, yeah, but mine was special because I had it custom made for you.
3: Aww.
4: What?
5: Yeah, so when you went to the parking lot, I grabbed my gift off the table and I hopped into my car and I followed you.
3: Oh.
4: That's weird, man.
5: Well, it's not weird. I wanted to give you my gift.
4: Yeah, but like you don't. I love somebody. I don't even know you, man. I'm like, what?
5: Well, I mean, we're family now.
3: Oh.
5: So I just wanted you to see it. And then, well, I didn't know where you were going at that point, but you ended up at like some apartment complex.
3: Oh.
5: And before I could even get out of the car to shout your name, some gorgeous brunette came out to hug you and let you in.
3: Oh.
4: What are you talking about, dude? What is your name?
5: I'm Barry, but that doesn't matter because you said you were going to work that night. Is that apartment where you work?
4: To be honest, Barry, it's none of your business where I went.
5: Oh.
4: You shouldn't have followed me. Why are you following me, you freak?
5: I'm sorry. I didn't mean to get in the way of what you were doing. It's just my boss never hugs me like that.
3: Oh.
4: I didn't hug any lady.
5: No, I saw it.
4: Shut your mouth, bro. You have no idea what you're talking about.
5: Maybe I want to apply there and work with her, too.
4: No, maybe you have no idea what you're talking about. There's nothing to apply to. I didn't even know. How are we having this conversation?
5: Listen, so I was really confused by everything I saw.
4: Okay, no. You listen.
5: Yeah.
4: You don't know what you saw. You don't know what you're talking about.
5: Well, right. That's why I called my mom and I told her about it.
4: You just... What?
5: Yeah, I called my mom to see if she knew what was going on, and she was confused, too. So she called Candace's mom.
3: Oh.
4: What?
5: You know, because they're sisters.
4: You called your mom. Your mom called Candace's mom. What the fuck were you thinking?
5: Well, we're all just close with our moms, like the one that you were hooking up with that night, right?
4: Stop, Barry.
5: She's definitely tender and loving like a mom.
4: Stop talking. Be quiet.
5: Well, I don't know, maybe she's not a mom. I don't know.
4: What have you done, man? Like, you called like six people to tell them about this? Are you insane, man? What have you done?
5: Look, I know that I probably messed up, but I'm just letting you know, if this gets messy...
4: It's already messy, you idiot.
5: Yeah, it looks like it's probably going to get pretty bad. I got your back, bro.
4: Dude, you don't got you could off.
5: I do. Manlies before families.
4: Dude,
5: am I right?
4: I'm going to kill you, Barry.
5: No, listen, I will tell them. I'll say it is not his fault that he is working with the hottest brunette, giving her hugs and kisses on his wedding night.
4: This
5: you know?
4: Never happened. What you're claiming happened never happened.
5: Yeah,
4: you
5: did.
4: Have a brain.
5: It
4: your
5: did.
4: Brain doesn't work well.
5: Yeah, it
4: you
5: does work.
4: You are an idiot.
5: No,
4: you
5: I'm
4: didn't
5: not
4: see
5: the idiot.
4: What you think you saw.
5: I think
4: no,
5: you're the idiot.
4: Barry,
5: because at this point,
4: mouth.
5: I have to tell you, Candace.
4: No,
5: you got to hear this. Candace,
4: mouth.
5: your wife, she's known about this for a few days. And that's why
4: she
5: didn't
4: know anything.
5: She did. And that's why she contacted this radio show that I work on called Brooke and Jeffrey in the Morning. And she wanted me to do this prank on you.
3: Oh.
4: Dude, what the f*** is going on?
5: It's a prank call. It's called To Catch a Cheater. And we caught you cheating. So.
4: This is
5: your wife, Candace, she looked through your phone when you said that you were going to work at the end of the wedding. She found out where you really were.
4: You know how f***ed you are? You know how f***ed up this is? I'm suing your radio station. This is illegal.
5: I would say it's probably more messed up to cheat on your wife on your wedding night.
4: Yeah. I don't even know who you are. You work for a radio station. What the f*** is your life?
5: It's not very good, I'll be honest. You got me there, but I think yours might be a little bit worse.
4: This is so f***ed. I'm out of here. F*** off.
5: Oh, I think he took that pretty well. Okay.
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13: Partly cloudy today with a chance for storms. High of 77, southwest winds 5 to 10 miles an hour. Chance for storms tonight. Lows dip down to about 61, mainly cloudy. I'm staff meteorologist Derek Height.
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14: 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Lake life, wine, culture, modern hits the perfect blend. Relax, you're on the coast. Chill, you're on the coast. Breathe, you're on the coast.
1: I don't know about your city, but ours is out of control with World Cup fever.
15: Yeah!
16: And I'm so proud of us. Yes. I mean, we look so good on TV.
1: We did a good job. It's Brooke and Jeffrey in the morning, and where our studio's located, we're one of the host cities. It was pretty exciting over this past weekend. Meanwhile, over in Houston, they're welcoming teams too, and the BBC hosted their World Cup studio there, which featured a big backdrop with the Houston skyline in the background.
16: That's cool. Ooh.
1: So you can see these cool buildings of downtown Houston on the right. Mm-hmm. And over on the left, you see these rolling foothills and big majestic mountains.
16: What?
1: Which is a little bit of a problem because Houston doesn't have mountains.
16: No.
17: Yeah, wait a minute.
16: I mean, the tallest thing in Houston is the freeway over ramp. Yeah. The overpasses.
1: It's 50 feet above sea level.
16: Yeah.
1: Super flat. So, of course, didn't take long for locals to notice and start roasting the studio backdrop online.
16: Oh no. I can't believe they put that as the studio backdrop.
17: They're going to be like, the other rest of the world won't notice. They're dumb.
1: Immediately, some of the comments went viral. Like one said, the Houston mountains are actually gorgeous this time of year. The next one says, they should do this. Just build some mountains. It'd be great for tourism.
16: Yeah. Oh, my God.
15: Why not?
1: And
16: they could have showed so many other things, like NASA or Galveston.
17: Yeah.
16: Or
17: the giant mountains of Kansas.
1: One guy said, I'm pretty sure that's just the city dump overflowing.
17: Oh.
1: No, just another gorgeous day in the Houston Alps.
17: Wow. The Alps.
16: God, I'm getting altitude sickness up here.
1: Yeah. And it's also a perfect day for laser stories, which is coming up right after this.
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3: Oh, wow.
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3: Wow.
2: Put the American back in your Americano with Laser Stories, the segment where we read weird news stories around the globe just like everyone else does, except we've got a laser. Those other Amerimochas just don't. This first laser story is out of Kentucky. Two people, a 51-year-old woman named Trisha Crowley and a 48-year-old man named Damon Bennett, are in deep trouble.
4: Uh-oh.
2: And it all started when they parked their car in a strip mall area, and it just sat there for many hours. And security let local police know it was there. When officers showed up, they looked inside, and they saw Trisha and Damon sitting there looking completely out of it.
5: Uh-oh. Ain't nobody got time for that.
3: Come on, guys. At least they weren't driving.
2: Well, in Trisha's lap was a bag that had a label on it.
3: Uh-huh.
2: And that label said, definitely not a bag full of drugs.
3: Oh. Looks like we're done here then.
2: Yeah. Thanks for clearing that up.
3: Who knew why they were? I'm never going to know.
6: Yeah.
2: It definitely was misspelled as Defintelli.
3: Okay.
6: A tricky word.
3: Yeah.
2: And it said full twice.
3: Oh, full.
2: Huh. It also had the term lackey spooge.
3: I don't want to Google search that.
2: Whatever that is. Yeah. And it was filled with actual drugs.
3: It does sound like a cool gamer handle, though.
2: Yeah. So cops had them get out of the car. Trisha attempted to give the officer a fake ID.
4: Oh, no.
2: And Damon had some outstanding warrants. So
3: did the identification also say definitely not a fake ID?
2: Most likely. Yeah. At that point, it was a full-on jail party. Afterwards, a police spokesperson said there are people who would see a novelty bag that says definitely not a bag full of drugs and find it amusing. Then there's people who would put their actual drugs in it.
4: Yeah.
2: Please don't be those people. Yeah. Let's go to your next laser story out of Nevada. Fresno County Sheriff's got a 911 call from the Sierra Nevada foothills for a confined space rescue.
3: Uh-oh.
2: And when they showed up, they weren't exactly excited about the work that needed to be done.
3: Oh.
2: A man had accidentally dropped his sunglasses to the bottom of a honey bucket toilet.
3: Ew. No.
2: And instead of walking away, he tried to retrieve them.
4: Uh-oh. Oh, gross.
2: He fell almost immediately to the bottom of the toilet's tank and started yelling for help.
4: This is the only time you wish it was full to the brim.
3: Oh.
4: So you're

0: know that's yeah, gross.
1: But,
0: I know.
1: But then it's up on the top. Yeah. I see what you're saying.
0: You have to climb anything. Yeah.
2: Luckily, he only had to endure about 15 minutes at the bottom of the toilet.
1: Dude, that's the longest 15 minutes of your life.
2: Finally, crews were able to get him out safely. Authorities confirmed the man was not injured, but did require a good hosing down before walking away.
0: Just take me out back at that point.
1: Dude, where's the bleach?
0: Yeah.
2: One witness thanked the officers for being so quick to respond, as the victim was definitely in deep doo-doo.
0: Oh, come on. Try shock.
3: Oh, I hate that.
4: Where's my rim shot?
0: Whoa. Dang it.
1: That was good. Deep doo-doo.
2: That
1: I got
2: close.
1: You.
2: That's
1: I got you.
2: Right. Let's go to your next laser story out of only in Florida. 24-year-old Rory Thompson walked into his eye doctor's office after experiencing flashing lights and seeing floaters for the last 6 days.
1: Oh, my gosh.
2: And he didn't have any injuries to report. No family history of eye disorders. Doctors couldn't believe how much eye damage they saw, though.
1: What?
2: Retina impairment, widespread bruising, and even a condition called retinal dialysis.
0: Brooks eyes?
1: Yeah.
2: Worst case they've ever seen.
1: No bruising here. These glasses protect anything.
2: After further questioning from the doctors, Rory finally came clean on what had happened. It seems in an attempt to help his tired eyes, Rory had been using a massage gun on his eyeballs for the past 3 months.
1: What?
0: You know when you're so tired your eyes are sore? I can see this.
1: A massage gun?
0: Like on the side,
1: Oh my gosh.
2: This will relax him. Specifically, he used a gun with a small head attachment shaped like a bullet. You know the one I'm talking about.
0: Yes. Tiny extendo.
2: He'd been using it directly on and around both eyes on a weekly basis for the last 12 weeks to help with his eye fatigue. But shockingly, no, it did not help.
1: That hurts when I put it on my shoulders. I can't imagine putting it on my eyeball.
0: Yeah. Like maybe on your head so it vibrates your eye, but directly on the
3: nowhere
0: eye.
3: Near it.
2: Doctors noted he did not have a history of psychiatric conditions or drug use.
1: Yeah, that is something you'd want to look into if the guy's doing this. Yeah.
2: Turns out Rory was just that dense.
1: Oh.
2: They were able to fix his injuries with laser treatment and made him promise to never do that again.
1: Thank
0: God. My gosh.
2: Although they really should have a warning label on those massage guns don't use on eyes.
1: Just get Rory a cool eye mask. One of those that you keep in the fridge.
2: A vibrating one?
0: The cold ones that you freeze.
1: Nothing that's going to punch you in the face while you're using it.
2: Teach their own. Let's go to your final laser story out of The Bathroom Chronicles.
3: Not again.
1: It's a good point.
2: This is a more normal bathroom. Turns out that washcloths and loofahs might not be doing your skin any favors.
1: You're going to tell us they're all full of yucky stuff, aren't you?
2: I'm not going to tell you that. But a recent dermatologist report says washing with your hands is the safest and most effective way to clean your body.
5: Calm down.
1: I'm a hand washer.
2: Yeah, your hands are less likely to irritate the skin, and unlike loofahs, they don't sit around collecting bacteria in between showers.
1: I like a little bacteria backup in my crevices.
2: Apparently, loofahs can become a breeding ground for germs if they're not cleaned after each and every use. Washcloths, meanwhile, get a little more love from dermatologists, but they still come with a warning. They can provide gentle exfoliation by removing dead skin cells, but using them every day may actually damage your skin's protective barrier.
0: So you're saying don't eat my loofah?
1: Or
2: your washcloth.
0: Okay.
2: So if you do use a washcloth, just wash it frequently and hang it up to dry in between uses. But as for loofahs, don't use them unless you're this guy.
1: Oh, he's okay with it.
2: Yeah. In fact, this is just him cleaning himself right now. Him and his tired body needs to be relaxed. And that sound means Laser Stories has come to an end for the day. We'll do it again, same time, on Friday.
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1: You're a tough one, Mrs. Brooke. Your ego

0: New player Anthony joins us today, and we've actually tracked his cell phone. Oh. Apparently, he's standing in the alley behind a questionable massage parlor. Anthony, what are you doing there, and are the specials still good?
1: I am definitely not there, Jeff.
2: Okay, I'm going to let you know from experience, if you walk into one of those places expecting a good pedicure and not realizing where you are, you're not going to get it.
0: You're going to get something even better. But we are getting reports police are going to be arriving in the area soon, so we should probably move this along.
2: I better leave then.
0: Yeah. Give you a little time to settle in between the dumpster and the feral cat looking for snacks. So let's just get to the game. You got 30 seconds to answer as many questions as possible. If you don't know when you could say pass, but you have to beat Brooke outright if you want to win. Are you ready?
1: I am ready.
0: Good luck, my man. Your time starts now. The operating system Microsoft Windows 98 was released on this day in what year?
1: 1992.
0: What kind of juice is used to make a Bloody Mary?
1: Tomato juice.
0: In 1997, what famous singer was the first Latin American to get paid $1 million for an acting role in a movie?
1: Ricky Rick? I don't know.
0: Judogi is a uniform worn in what martial art?
1: Taekwondo.
0: All righty, Anthony. Well done. Brooke's going to come back here in the studio. And it says here, Anthony, that you're a financial advisor, basically handle other people's money. Well, no wonder he's at the massage parlor. He's got a few extra bills on him. Am I right, Anthony?
3: Hey.
1: Oh, yeah, that's where I use my extra cash.
0: Yeah.
2: He finally just leans into it.
0: Exactly.
2: You gave up, and that's what we like about you.
0: We're going to wear you down, Anthony. I love that.
1: But yeah, you caught me.
0: Seriously, it says here you like to ski, hike, and mountaineer.
1: I do. Yep. I actually went up Mountaineer and then skied down one time.
2: Sweet.
0: Wow. Whoa.
2: That's awesome.
0: What if I told you I also enjoy mountaineering, but I never leave my bedroom? What would you say to that?
1: What? Oh. I don't know.
2: Please don't ask what he's climbing. Don't ask.
3: That's just mounting.
0: I'm the best in the biz, Anthony. I'll show you my skills sometime.
1: Yep.
0: All right, Anthony. Good work. It is Brooke's turn now. Brooke, are you ready?
2: Oh, I am so ready.
0: Your time starts now. The operating system Microsoft Windows 98 was released on this day in what year?
2: 98?
0: What kind of juice is used to make a Bloody Mary?
2: Tomato.
0: In 1997, what famous singer was the first Latin American to get paid $1 million for an acting role in a movie?
2: Ricky Martin.
0: A judogi is a uniform worn in what martial art?
2: Jiu-jitsu.
0: In TV show Modern Family, that show was about a family living in what state?
2: California.
0: There we go. We got our answers in, and it's time to head on over to the scoreboard to see how you both did with our own Jose.
4: No bugs, just beds!
0: Bolaños.
3: Dude, if there's like two people that know what that's from, text in right now. I love you.
0: You're real ones.
3: Anthony, you got one correct today. It was rough.
2: Yes.
3: It was rough. Brooke, you even got an extra question that you didn't get to win. And of course, she gets the win with three correct.
0: Oh, man, I'm sorry about that, Anthony. Let's go over the answers for everybody. The operating system Microsoft Windows 98 was released on this day in the year 1998.
3: You overthought it, brother.
2: Wait, he didn't get that right?
3: He said 92.
0: He guessed 92.
2: Oh, my gosh, Anthony.
1: I freaked out.
0: The kind of juice used to make a Bloody Mary would be tomato juice. Mm. The famous singer who became the first Latin American to get paid $1 million for an acting role in 1997 is the iconic Jennifer Lopez when she did the biopic of Selena.
2: Oh, yeah.
3: Cool.
2: It was like the good movie she did.
0: Yep, got a million bucks. Judogi is a uniform worn in judo.
2: Oh.
0: Judo.
2: Okay.
3: You're close to jiu-jitsu.
2: I know. Yep. I was trying.
0: And TV show Modern Family is about a family living in the state of California.
3: Yeah.
0: They've all got lip fillers. That's how you know. So.
3: Yeah, very modern.
0: Anyway, Anthony, I'm sorry, man. It wasn't enough to beat Brooke today. But just for playing, you do get some Brooke and Jeffrey swag.
3: Yeah.
1: Oh, hey. Thank you.
2: What mountain are you going to summit this year, Anthony?
1: Mount Baker.
2: Okay.
1: We're going to do that in July.
3: You're built different, brother.
0: Yeah. Well, we hope you enjoy that experience, Anthony. Come back and play again soon. It's Brooke and Jeffrey in the morning.
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0: You ever tried to hold in a sneeze?
2: I mean, yeah.
0: Seems doable at first.
2: Oh, man.
0: Just a little tickle in your sinuses.
3: Yeah.
0: But then the pressure starts to build.
2: Oh, does it?
0: And suddenly, it's not just in your nose.
2: Where is it,
0: It's
2: Jeff?
0: Up behind your eyes.
2: Yeah.
0: And then you feel it pounding in your forehead.
3: Uh-oh.
0: Now your lungs are burning.
2: Oh.
0: The muscles in your chest and your throat are seizing up.
2: Wow.
0: And you're just rolling on the floor of that Wells Fargo, fighting it, torturing yourself, begging, don't let it go.
2: Yeah. Just sneeze, Jeff.
19: Yeah.
0: That's exactly what it's like to hold in a terrible date story.
2: Oh, no.
0: The longer it stays in you, the more it's going to hurt.
2: Yeah.
0: And you're going to embarrass yourself.
3: I'm assuming you didn't get approved for that loan.
0: No, I did not. But that's why we have two listeners ready to unload on us, just like two big cleansing sneezes right to our face during a battle of the Tinder dates. It's coming up at 9:10.
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2: Two hopeless daters. One dating app that dares you to swipe right. The question is, whose love life is more tragic? It's Battle of the Tinder Dates.
3: It is the dating game show that encourages you to stop sibling rivalry and start sibling intimacy.
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4: No.
3: With Battle of the Tinder Dates, where two of our listeners go head-to-head to figure out whose love life is the most tragic. We'll go over the rules in just a second, but first, let's meet today's contestants in this corner. She's aggressively protective of her dates at brunch, to the point she snaps her teeth and honks at other women nearby. Oh, wow. That's why they call her Goosey Lucy.
5: Look at you. Yeah, you were almost a swan, Lucy. No?
6: I am here.
3: She was too busy snapping at some woman walking by. And in the other corner, she keeps getting thirst trapped with shirtless pics of Santa's elves and has DM'd at least five of them. Whoa. That's how she got the nickname North Pole Nicole.
5: Hey. I get it. Those elves are good with hammers. You know, guy that can fix something.
6: North Pole Nicole. That's me.
5: Okay.
3: All right. She knows it. Here's how the game works. One contestant will start by telling one of their worst date stories. The other will try to counter with a nightmare story of their own. We're going back and forth for three rounds until we declare a winner. Let's kick it off with Goosey Lucy. Hit us with it.
6: I was over at this guy's house.
5: Yeah.
6: And we hooked up right about around midnight or so. He tells me that he likes to sleep alone.
5: Okay.
7: Can't blame him.
5: Is that just him saying that you need to leave?
6: Yeah. So I'm grabbing my stuff and he meets me at the door with this, like, little goodie bag.
5: What?
3: Oh.
5: You get a party favor?
6: Yeah, I'm like, okay, what's this? It had, like, a little string cheese in it, a five-hour energy drink, and some STD medication in it.
3: Well, at least he's looking out for you.
5: Probably got to take it with food. That's why I gave you
3: a snack. Exactly. Sounds like a good man. I don't know what your deal is, Lucy.
7: Is it a cream or a pill? We don't need to know.
3: No time. Sending it over North Pole Nicole. Can you counter?
8: So the guy took me to the driving range. And after my first fleeing, he says, oof, we're going to need to rebuild that technique from the ground up.
5: Oh, God.
7: Of course he's taking it serious.
3: Yeah, at least he's trying to help.
8: But when I asked what was wrong, he said that my swing was too tight and we needed to work it out and loosen me up in his jacuzzi.
5: That is a play.
7: He's got a jacuzzi. Oh, okay. Sounds like a classy guy.
5: Dude, jacuzzis, like hot tub is one thing, but when you say jacuzzi, I don't know. There's just something about it.
3: The semantics of it. It's gross.
7: I agree.
5: It hasn't been cleaned in a long time.
3: We're on to round two. That means we need to step it up even better, ladies. Lucy, what have you got?
6: So this one time, I went on the beach at sunset with this guy. I assumed I was there to see, you know, all the pretty colors and relax.
5: Yeah. Mm-hmm.
6: But he tells me no. This was prime time to go kick over all the bad sandcastles that the kids made all day.
7: No. I didn't know somebody goes on the beach at night and kicks the sandcastles.
5: Oh, you just thought it was the waves?
7: Yeah.
5: Sorry.
3: No.
7: Oh, this guy looks forward to it?
3: Yeah, those are couples in love knocking over children's sandcastles.
7: That actually does sound kind of fun.
3: Again, Lucy, I don't see what your problem is with all these men.
5: Wild.
3: Nicole, your turn.
8: I was at a restaurant with this guy, and I noticed him slipping a fork into his pocket.
5: So I call him out.
8: I'm like, what are you doing?
3: Yeah.
8: And he played dumb.
5: Oh,
8: and
5: God.
8: I was like, empty your pockets, dude. No. And he does, and there goes the fork, along with, get this, two other spoons.
5: Huh?
8: And he admits that he did it because he's an artist. He needs all this silverware to make a sculpture of a nude metal Sofia Vergara.
5: Oh, my God.
7: Oh, wow.
3: Oh, I wasn't in on this until I hear that. Now I'm kind of curious.
5: See, I'm still anti. Go to Goodwill, man.
3: No,
5: you know?
3: It's Sofia Vergara. That's why he needs two big soup spoons in order to pull it off. Okay. We're on to the third and final round. So, Goosey Lucy, give it to us.
6: A guy took me to IKEA because he said he needed to know how we'd live together.
5: Oh, do you mean how you would fight?
7: That's like a test of a relationship.
6: No, he wanted us to like live together, like pretend in a room.
3: Oh, what would it be like to live with you?
5: Interesting.
3: Okay.
6: Yeah, so we're sitting in one of those like stage living rooms, pretending it was our house, just laughing and kikiing. And that's when another customer walked in. And my date tells me that he can't believe that I let a stranger walk into our home. Yeah. And I thought it was pretend, so I just laughed. And he actually was taking it serious and got mad. Gosh.
5: Man, next thing you know, you're going to use the table without a coaster.
6: Yeah. So, you know, I had to end the date there.
3: Hopefully you got some Swedish meatballs on the way out.
5: That does sound good right now.
6: I actually got a double order. I needed it to get over that date.
3: You deserve that. All right, Nicole, last chance.
8: All right. So my date met me at the bar, and I immediately realized I got catfished.
5: Because
8: this old man, he's in his 80s.
5: Whoa.
8: But he, like, doesn't understand. So I pull up his dating profile, and I'm trying to explain it to him. And so that's when I showed him, like, the young guy in all of his pictures.
5: Yeah.
8: And he tells me to look closer. And in every picture, you can see the old man in the background. In one, he's feeding the birds. And in another, he's sitting on a bench.
3: Oh, my God.
8: So it was his profile, and his grandson shows all the pictures for him.
5: Oh, my God.
7: That's kind of funny and creative, actually.
3: Probably just doesn't have a lot of photos to choose from.
5: It's
3: anyway.
5: Like, where's Grandpa Waldo?
3: Yeah. Yeah.
8: So afterwards, I asked about his grandson. And do you know that this old man was like, ugh, you're not in his league.
5: Whoa!
7: Oh, wow.
3: Slammed by Grandpa. Okay, we got the final bell there. That means we need to send it over to the judges to score it. Alexis, who are you giving it to?
4: And I'm going to Nicole. I got it right after that old man comment.
3: One for Nicole. Brooke?
5: Dude, no, Lucy had my vote with the STD goodie bag.
3: All tied up. Jose, you get the last say.
7: I think Nicole and the metal spoons.
3: That means congratulations, North Pole Nicole.
7: Yay.
3: You are our bypassed bachelorette of the week. How does it feel?
8: I mean, I guess good. I love to win, but like, oof.
5: Yeah.
3: Oof is right.
7: Yeah.
3: Text in 78592 if you want to appear on the next edition of Battle of the Tinder Dates. We got your phone tab coming up right after this.
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1: We talk about dating on this show a lot, sometimes we hear tips on how to make it less awkward, more romantic. Uh-huh. 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And that somebody, unfortunately, is Brooke. 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
2: Hello.
3: Hello, I'm looking to speak with Michael Pitton.
2: This is Mike. Who's calling?
3: My name is Rebecca Randy. I'm calling from the law firm of Dodger, Swindle, and Run. I'm sure you've heard of us.
2: No, I have not. What's this regarding?
3: Well, I represent a woman that you matched with on a dating app. Her name's Juniper.
2: Yeah.
3: Okay. Well, it's my understanding that you two have not gone out yet, but you have talked extensively on the dating app. Is that correct, sir?
2: I mean, we've been texting for a while, but we've never met in person.
3: Okay. We're on the same page. I just want to clear up a few things before the date. That's why I'm reaching out to you.
2: I'm sorry. Is there a problem? Why would a law firm be calling me about this?
3: Well, I'm just looking through my client's file here, and it says in the section with the dating prompt that states you should not go out with me if, you know what dating prompt I'm talking about?
2: I mean, I've seen those.
3: Okay. Well, Juniper's reads, quote, you should not go out with me if you think I can be bought or impressed with your income, end quote. Oh. So she's hoping that you're not too well off, but also not completely broke.
2: And she had a lawyer ask me that.
3: You can imagine. It's not a comfortable question when you're just one-on-one. So.
2: Yeah, I don't even know how to answer that.
3: Well, based on that, I can just assume that you're not wealthy. That non-answer. So I'm just going to make a note of that right here. Not
2: what?
3: See. Okay, next dating prompt. Juniper said, you should not go out with me if you expect a casual encounter. Why are you hesitating?
2: I don't know where the light.
3: You're still stumbling. Night. Okay, you're not answering as quickly as I thought you would.
2: These are very odd questions, and I don't know why.
3: Oh, I see. So you wanted to do casual stuff with her.
2: No, I didn't say. I don't know what we're going to do.
3: You're right.
2: I
3: mean, my wording was wrong there. I meant you want to do casual stuff to her.
2: No.
3: Does that verbiage fit?
2: No. Well, we're going to dinner. I want to go to dinner. We're like single parents, and we don't even know. I don't even know if we're doing a play date or anything. We haven't set anything up yet.
3: That brings me to my next statement here. Juniper wrote that the non-negotiable for her is she will not introduce her children prior to a year of being in a committed relationship.
2: Okay, yeah, no, I saw that on her profile.
3: Right, but you have children as well, correct?
2: No, I absolutely do, yes.
3: Right, so that's where Juniper's request for you comes in. She would like your non-negotiable to be you don't introduce your children to her for 2 years.
2: You know, and the formality of this is a little extreme. Like,
3: I did tell her it was extreme, and lucky for you, I was able to talk her down a little bit. She would be willing to be in the same room as your children, but she will not have any vocal communication or acknowledgement of them during that time.
2: Wow. Okay, so if things worked out, she would be in my house, but not speak to my children?
3: Yeah, no eye contact either. She was specific about that. Oh, and she will also refuse to make their meals and clean up after them.
2: Oh,
3: at least for the first 2 years, which seems reasonable.
2: How's that reasonable? What are you talking about reasonable? Mm. You're joking me right now, right?
3: Do I sound like a woman who likes jokes?
2: You don't sound like a woman at all. You sound like a robot. Like, this is not...
3: I'm a lawyer, sir.
2: Okay.
3: One step down from robots.
2: You know what? Okay. You do your job. But I'm over this. Like, you can tell Juniper that this whole thing is done. Like, I am done with dating sites. I'm done with dating. This is ridiculous.
3: Well, that seems extreme.
2: Mm-hmm. Oh, no, I'm being extreme? She's not looking at my kids.
3: Just for the first 2 years.
2: 2 years. 2 years. I haven't even gone out once with her yet. We haven't been on one date.
3: Actually, that brings me to my last point here. She also requires you to have a good sense of humor and finds this prank phone call from Brooke and Jeffrey in the morning funny. Is that a negotiable, non-negotiable?
2: What? Say that one more time. What did you say?
3: Juniper's messing with you. This is actually Brooke from the radio show Brooke and Jeffrey in the Morning. She wrote us and wanted to phone tap you.
2: I was losing my mind over here. Are you serious?
3: She said that she's really excited for your first date and just wanted to break the ice with some humor.
2: I was like, who does this? Who does this? There's no way that this is possible. Oh, my God.
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14: Partly cloudy today with a chance for storms. High of 77, southwest winds 5 to 10 miles an hour. Chance for storms tonight. Lows dip down to about 61, mainly cloudy. I'm staff meteorologist Derek Height.

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1: The great Vince Lombardi once said, winners never quit and quitters never win.
2: Wow.
1: Meanwhile, the great Brooke Fox once said, you're a loser and you'll always be a loser.
2: Wow. Truth hurts sometimes.
1: I actually have that one framed in a poster above my wine rack at home.
2: Yeah.
1: Love to read it.
2: Wine o'clock.
1: Yeah, but I only bring up these poignant sayings because in the dating world, sometimes you have to decide, do I keep trying to pursue this cool person that I like? Or is it time to stop and move on to something way easier?
2: Ooh.
1: That's the main question one guy's facing today. Do they go with Brooke's advice or Lombardi's? Mm. We're going to find out in your second date update next.
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1: When was the last time someone in this room picked up the book The Great Gatsby?
2: I'd say, my junior year, maybe.
1: Oh, yeah. Perfect. Then you obviously remember the entire novel is basically following Gatsby's pursuit of Daisy, while Daisy the entire time plays hard to get, much like Elizabeth Bennet from Pride and Prejudice and Mr. Darcy.
2: I thought it was more of a societal look on what wealth does to people. I don't know.
1: Yeah. I mean, it's sort of. I'm more focused on the courtship aspect of it. I hope you don't mind me using early literary references of it, where the man must prove himself through persistence in order to gain her affection.
2: I'm glad you did, but probably half of our listeners just tuned out, but that's cool.
3: Including me.
2: Yeah.
1: Perfect. We're right where we normally are, and I only bring it up because our listener, Sheena, says she had a guy like that, someone she really liked, and now he's not calling her back.
2: Okay. Whoa.
1: The persistence has stopped. Yeah. Sheena, welcome to the show.
4: Thank you for having me.
2: Okay, so this guy was going full in.
1: He was going full Gatsby on
2: full
1: you.
2: Full Gatsby.
1: And what happened?
4: Yeah. I mean, he was pursuing me for quite a while, hard. But I think maybe accidentally I turned him off.
2: Okay, what's his name, by the way?
4: His name is Matt. We met on Bumble.
2: Okay.
4: And I mean, I have to be honest, I really loved his directness. Like, one of his very first messages was, Saturday, noon, coffee, you and me.
2: Okay.
1: Wow. Oh.
2: Direct to it.
5: Some people don't like that. I could never just be like, hi, stranger, let's link up.
1: Yeah, but some people really appreciate, you know, no nonsense, just like, let's hang out.
4: Yep. I appreciated the way he did it. I mean, I didn't respond.
2: But
4: I did appreciate it.
1: Wait, what?
2: Wait, why didn't you respond if you appreciated it?
4: I don't have a lot of time for dating, but for the right person, I could hopefully squeeze in for a little bit of time in my schedule. I mean,
2: 20 minutes of coffee was too much.
1: Yeah.
2: Okay.
4: At that time when he was asking, it was.
2: Okay.
4: Again, if I felt like he was worth it right at the jump, maybe I would have made the time. I mean, I didn't delete him. I want you to know.
5: Like, so how did you show him that you left him on red?
4: Well, I let him pursue me.
2: So there was no response from you, but you didn't delete him. And I assume he messaged again.
4: He probably messaged me, like, I don't know, 6 or 7 times.
3: Clearly, not getting a reply doesn't bother him.
4: Eventually, I said no, though. Eventually, I did respond.
2: Why did you say no, though? Like, he's pursuing you like you want. Why the no?
1: What's stopping you?
4: My work has been crazy. I had vacation coming up. I was away for a week.
5: Oh, that's bad timing.
1: Okay, are you saying that you haven't been out on a date with him yet at all?
4: No.
2: What?
4: No.
2: What?
4: I would like to see him in person when I have some time. But actually, he asked me if he could stop by my work and see me. And I said, ew, no. barely know you.
1: Ew, you said ew?
5: Wow.
4: Yes, because wanting him to come to my work is kind of weird. Don't you guys think?
5: Yeah,
1: I mean,
5: agreed.
1: I can understand you don't want a strange guy showing up at your work unannounced.
5: Yeah.
2: But ew.
1: He's providing a solution to meet your seemingly impossible schedule that you're offering.
5: Yeah.
1: You have to at least consider that aspect of it.
4: I told you guys I made a mistake. Okay. I probably should not have responded that way.
2: Yeah.
1: Okay.
2: Yeah.
1: So that's self-awareness. That's nice. So what happened after the ew no text?
4: He wrote back, okay. And then I left him on read for like 3 days.
2: Oh
5: man.
2: This is exhausting.
5: Yeah, it is.
2: You guys haven't even seen each other in person and I'm already tired.
3: But he doesn't care. Look at him. He keeps trying.
5: Yeah,
2: okay.
1: So she's enjoying the pursuit, clearly.
2: But after 3 days, what do you write finally?
4: I just uncharacteristically wrote to him and I said, well, and then nothing.
2: You just said
1: the word well?
5: Attaboy. That is kind of funny that you're just like, hello.
2: Why on earth do you think he'd want to go out with someone who can't make any time for him at all?
4: It's not that I don't like him. Trust me, I would have never, ever even wrote the word well to him. I would have never initiated a text. Oh. But I really haven't had the time. And I was kind of hoping that he would get the hint and just keep pursuing me because that's what I feel a woman deserves of my caliber.
2: I just don't feel like there's any hint in any of your messaging.
1: Brooke, she said well.
2: Oh.
1: Probably with some dots afterwards.
4: Thank you. That means I wanted him to say something.
1: Yeah, she creaked the door open for him. Why isn't he pulling it like all the way through?
3: I feel like he got what he wanted. He was just chased until he got a reply, and now he's like, game over. I got it.
1: Are you actually wanting us to call him now and ask him to go on a date with you?
2: Because we can't ask him why he's not calling you back. It feels just blatantly obvious.
4: I would really like you to call him and tell him to start pursuing me again, to not give up on me.
2: Is there any cell that we could have of why he should do that?
1: What does he have to look forward to?
2: Yeah.
4: That I'm interested. That's what he has to look forward to, which is I have to find a place to fit him in my schedule.
2: Okay.
1: Well, it doesn't get any easier than

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1: Partly cloudy today with a chance for storms. High of 77, southwest winds 5 to 10 miles an hour. Chance for storms tonight. Lows dip down to about 61, mainly cloudy. I'm staff meteorologist Derek Height.
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2: The sound of lake life.
3: Oh, what happened to men? I don't get it.
4: Oh, okay.
3: I mean, one day you're telling them, no, don't show up at my place of business. Mm-hmm. And then the next thing, they're not doing that.
4: Wow.
3: Talk about being clear and respecting boundaries. Oh. Yuck. Okay. Am I right, Sheena?
4: Oh.
5: No. Yes.
4: No,
5: you are right.
4: Sheena.
3: That's
4: no.
3: Right.
4: No, you don't want
5: you're
4: the
5: right.
4: Reverse of that.
3: No, he's given up. Matt asked her out multiple times. Sheena has reluctantly been forced to turn him down over and over again because her schedule is just too busy and too crazy.
4: And yep. Exactly. I should have known that the text well meant.
6: Yeah.
3: Keep going.
4: Yeah.
3: Don't give up. God. But for some reason, Matt's thrown in the towel. He's waving the white flag, and Sheena does not appreciate that.
4: Yeah.
3: That's why she's come to us for help today. And just to clarify, Sheena, at the end of this, are you saying that you want us to ask to send Matt on a date with you?
5: I mean, I do want to go out with him. It just has to be under my terms and fit my schedule.
4: Oh, God. Please, okay. Let's not do the back and forth of what day works for you, because that sounds exhausting to me. You guys can do that separately if this works
6: yeah.
4: out.
5: Fair.
4: Thank you.
3: I like your energy, Sheena. Don't lose your spark. Because
5: I won't.
3: Good. Yeah, you deserve all the things that are coming to you. So let's just dial Matt's number, and we'll see what happens. Here we go.
7: Hello.
3: Hey, is this Matt?
7: Yeah, this is Matt. Who's this?
3: Hey, man, this is a radio show. We're called Brooke and Jeffrey in the Morning.
4: It's probably going to be a very surprising call
6: yeah.
4: to you.
6: Mm-hmm. True.
7: Okay.
3: I think she meant very exciting call
4: both.
3: For you.
4: Yeah, both, I'm sure.
3: Because we're doing this segment. It's called a second date update. Super exciting.
7: Okay.
3: Okay, so okay. What that is if we have a listener who's gone out on a date with somebody or in your case has just been talking to someone for
4: yeah.
3: a really long time and they've never met up in person, we can reach out on their behalf to figure out if there's a reason why.
4: Yeah, why the date hasn't happened, materialized.
3: Mm-hmm.
7: I feel like I know where you guys are going with this, but maybe?
4: That would be shocking to me if you knew what we were talking
8: Hold on.
4: About.
8: Let's give him a hint. Well,
4: yeah.
8: We got it now, right, bro?
3: That's pretty good. Because we're talking about a girl you've been talking to named Sheena.
7: What?
4: Okay. He did not expect Sheena.
3: Okay. Well, yeah. We've heard that there's been developments in this relationship. We're trying to figure out where your head's at.
7: I tried to hang out with that girl for almost a complete month. And that's just a month that I will never get back.
4: Can I just ask, after she first said no to the coffee date, why did you keep pursuing her?
7: Well, listen, you see on social media that there's this push where it's like, well, guys need to pursue more. Like, you hear it be said. I'm not an emu. My head's not in the sand.
4: I thought that was like emo.
6: Don't hear that a lot. Yeah.
3: Yeah. All right.
7: But she's pretty and like, you got to give it a chance when you actually get a response on there because it's desert. So it's, you know, it's rough.
4: Emus gotcha. And desert is the dating landscape right
6: I like
4: now.
6: It.
3: Beautiful
6: yeah.
3: metaphor. So we heard you two met on Bumble. You chatted for a long time. You said a whole month.
4: It was mostly one-sided.
6: You
4: it was
6: chatted,
4: you
6: not her.
4: Sending her messages and her every once in a while saying, no, that won't work.
3: In different ways because it doesn't fit her schedule. And then you suggested visiting her at work because she was so busy and she responded with ew. And that was kind of how it dissolved.
7: I mean, I really tried with her. I even sent her flowers.
4: You did?
8: Oh, that's nice.
3: Wait.
4: She didn't say that.
8: She gave Turner.
3: She gave you her address?
6: Yeah, what?
7: No, I mean, I had to send them to her sister's place.
4: How do you know her sister?
3: She gave you her sister's address?
7: What? She said just to be safe, so I did. And, you know, I still got like heard nothing back.
4: Wait, just to be safe, I don't want you to find me. But if you find my sister, that's fine. She was like a sacrificial lamb.
3: She's got a machete by the door. She'll be fine.
7: Yeah, and I mean, like, I just asked to a casual coffee date, and then tried dinner. I tried an activity, and she like couldn't make any of it.
4: Yeah. Okay.
3: Sounds
5: Matthew,
3: like the sister probably kept
5: Matthew,
3: the flower.
5: That doesn't mean I want you to stop pursuing me.
8: Matthew.
4: Yeah. I heard it too. Good one.
3: Oh, God.
7: Okay, what's going on?
3: Yeah, Matt, so that's Sheena, who has been waiting quietly on the other line until she wasn't.
4: I mean, it makes sense you'd never heard her voice before.
3: That's fair. Right.
4: This is what she sounds like.
3: Yeah, she's been waiting to talk to you.
7: Oh, my God. Seriously?
5: Matt, I can't believe you right now.
4: What? You're mad?
5: Yeah.
7: What do you want from me?
5: It's true. Listen, I'll be honest. With my looks, I match with a lot of idiots on dating sites. I believe a lot of people.
8: Yeah, a lot of idiots. Insult them.
3: Hold on. Let her cook.
5: And you're the first one in a while who's been able to keep up and to stay with me. Like, you were fighting to see me for, I don't know, like an entire month. And I really appreciated that. It meant a lot to me.
3: Aww.
4: How would he
3: come
4: know
3: on, room.
4: That?
3: Aww.
4: How would he
3: Wait,
4: know
3: what
4: that?
3: What was happening? That was the first nice thing she said.
4: Is that nice?
7: Yeah, but
5: I said nice
7: things. I asked you out like 8 times, and you could never do it.
5: Yeah, and you know what? If you really like me, you don't quit. You ask me out 8 more times. It doesn't matter.
4: So, Sheena, you sound like a woman who's got a great career. You got a lot of things going for you. Why wouldn't you take control and just say, oh, that doesn't work for me. How about Wednesday at 5 or whatever works in your schedule?
8: Yes.
5: Excuse me. I am not the man here. That is the man's responsibility. Okay.
4: To know your schedule and to find a date that works?
3: Why are you telling women to do everything and men can sit back and do nothing?
4: She sounds like an incredibly independent woman who's got her stuff together. I don't understand.
3: Not enough, apparently. What? Now she needs to be scheduling all the dates for the man?
5: It's just I'm really busy and I want to fit him into my schedule, but he needs to keep pursuing me until the time is right and I can find space. And then when I do, Matt's the guy that I want to go out with.
4: I mean, that's the first time Matt's probably heard that he's wanted, which is, I assume, nice feeling. No, Matt?
7: I'm mind blown. And you want me to ask you out 8 more times?
5: Yes. 10, 12. It doesn't matter. There's no number on it. I just want you to pursue me so I know you're serious.
3: Yeah, it's like a baseball player, Matt. You've swung at 8 pitches. You've striked on all 8, but that doesn't mean you don't go back to the plate and keep swinging.
5: Thank you.
8: Coach isn't going to pull you from the game.
4: Yeah,
3: right.
4: Usually
8: for 37.
4: Usually means you get sent down to a lower team. If you're...
3: Well, she's not ready to send him down yet. She wants you to strike out more.
5: It's not. How about strike this? Out again. You don't know I'm going to say no.
3: Oh, that's a good point.
7: Are you free on Friday?
5: No. I have like a work thing.
7: Okay, how about Saturday?
5: Okay. Actually, the thing Friday, I have to go away for a few days. I'm like kind of gone the whole weekend for the work thing.
4: Yeah, don't choose weekends.
7: Yeah.
4: Is that it, Matt? You don't want to try another day. We don't want to go through all 7 days of the week.
6: Monday could be good.
3: Or future months.
5: Monday might be possible. Guys. Who knows?
3: I feel like the person that would know would be you, Sheena.
5: I know, but my schedule just changes so rapidly and there's so much going on.
3: Shoot.
8: Darn.
5: But don't give up, Matt. Don't give up. I want you to keep asking.
3: You know what? I think maybe I'll just take it from here. So we would love to have you guys go out on a date.
8: Oh, how do we even coordinate it?
3: I don't know how to do that, but maybe we can agree to send you on a date at a future time to be determined. And when that time is determined, we would pay for it.
4: I mean, you're talking to the most important woman in the world right now who has the busiest schedule that's ever been.
3: Yeah.
5: So, understand me. I love you guys. I knew I'm calling you with the right thing because you get me.
3: We do. The question is Matt up for it?
7: Yeah.
3: Yes. Okay. Beautiful. Way to go, Matt.
4: I don't think that was the response, but like that you took
8: works.
4: It.
8: We got to end it here.
3: We got a yes. Whatever it was.
5: Thank you, guys.
3: Okay.
4: Okay. I can't wait to get an update in 2 years on how your date went.
3: If it's happened yet.
7: I don't even know what happened just now.
4: Yeah.
8: Yeah, me neither.
3: Matt, you're in love. Just send more flowers to her sister. You're going to love it.
8: Perfect.
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14: Partly cloudy today with a chance for storms. High of 77, southwest winds 5 to 10 miles an hour. Chance for storms tonight. Lows dip down to about 61, mainly cloudy. I'm staff meteorologist Derek Height.
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2: Partly cloudy this afternoon with a chance for storms. High of 77, southwest winds 5 to 10 miles an hour. Mainly cloudy tonight. Chance of thunderstorms, 61. I'm staff meteorologist Derek Height.
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13: Partly cloudy this afternoon with a chance for storms. High of 77, southwest winds 5 to 10 miles an hour. Mainly cloudy tonight. Chance of thunderstorms 61. I'm staff meteorologist Derek Height.
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13: A blend of clouds and sun this afternoon with a chance for storms. High temperatures reach up to 73. Southwesterly winds 5 to 10 miles an hour. Chance of thunderstorms tonight, 61. I'm staff meteorologist Derek Height.
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14: A blend of clouds and sun this afternoon with a chance for storms. High temperatures reach up to 73. Southwesterly winds 5 to 10 miles an hour. Chance of thunderstorms tonight, 61. I'm staff meteorologist Derek Height.

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5: Chance for storms this afternoon. Otherwise, a blend of clouds and sun. High of 73, southwest winds 5 to 10 miles an hour. Lows level off around 61. Tonight, chance for storms. I'm staff meteorologist Derek Height.
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7: Chance for storms this afternoon. Otherwise, a blend of clouds and sun. High of 73, southwest winds 5 to 10 miles an hour. Lows level off around 61. Tonight, chance for storms. I'm staff meteorologist Derek Height.
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10: Chance for storms this afternoon. Otherwise, a blend of clouds and sun. High of 73, southwest winds.

0: 5 to 10 miles an hour. Lows level off around 61.
1: Tonight,
0: chance for storms. I'm staff meteorologist Derek Height.
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13: Partly cloudy this afternoon with a chance for storms. High of 73. Southwest winds 8 to 15 miles an hour. Chance of thunderstorms tonight. Low is around 61. I'm staff meteorologist Derek Height.
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7: Overcast this afternoon with a chance for storms. High of 73. Winds out of the southwest, 8 to 15 miles an hour. Lows dip down to about 61. Tonight, chance for storms. I'm staff meteorologist Derek Height.
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Modern hits for Southwest Michigan. And Zach here. Between the songs, I'm screwing around on the internet, I'll be honest. And one of the places that I hang out the most is on Reddit. And somebody recently in a subreddit asked the question, what's a name so bad that you can't believe a parent actually gave it to their own child? The responses included the name ABCDE, which is pronounced Absidee. Somebody said Lester. Another person said the name ESPN, which was pronounced Espen. Ursula was also on the list. Of course, the Little Mermaid ruined that. Marvin. I guess it invokes Marvin the Martian vibes. Bertha. Nevea, which is heaven spelled backwards. Archibald, also on the list. Mulva, which I assume is a deep cut reference to that Seinfeld episode. And Todd.

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5: 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Mother Nature tossed a wave of ice pellets that tapped across the many vehicles showcased on Siemens' lot. While the damage was slight, heck, you can hardly see a dent, these vehicles must go, which means you'll definitely save on your next vehicle purchase and leave hundreds upon hundreds of dollars in your pocket. 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Thanks a lot, Mother Nature.
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15: Overcast this afternoon with a chance for storms. High of 73. Winds out of the southwest, 8 to 15 miles an hour. Lows dip down to about 61. Tonight, chance for storms. I'm staff meteorologist Derek Hite.

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0: Red Hot Chili Peppers and 98.3 The Coast. Modern hits for Southwest Michigan. And Zach here. If you've ever been pulled over by the police, you know that trying to attempt anything other than a straight answer is a bad idea. And by the way, reverse psychology definitely doesn't work on police either. Police in Laurel County, Kentucky say they were called recently to a business following a report of a vehicle parked in an employee-only parking area, which sounds typical, until an officer spotted a bag in that car that read, "Definitely not a bag full of drugs." Obviously, officers searched the vehicle and found suspected narcotics and drug paraphernalia in that bag. Damon Bennett was arrested on an outstanding warrant for failure to appear, and Trisha Crawley was taken into custody on multiple charges, including giving an officer false identifying information and possession of a controlled substance.
1: Oh, Father, tell me

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6: Overcast this afternoon with a chance for storms. High of 73. Winds out of the southwest, 8 to 15 miles an hour. Lows dip down to about 61. Tonight, chance for storms. I'm staff meteorologist Derek Height.
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1: Maroon 5 as Memories, 98.3 The Coast, Modern Hits for Southwest Michigan. I'm Zach East. Here is a story that doubles as a public service announcement, so please listen up. We've all seen those massage guns, the percussive ones that sort of pound away your sore muscles. Some people love them, but a young guy in his 20s over in Scotland came up with a use for his that no one ever intended. No, it's not that. He went to the eye doctor complaining about floaters and flashing lights in his right eye that had been getting worse over about a week. No injuries, no family history of eye problems, nothing. But when the doctors took a look, both of his eyes were in pretty rough shape, like multiple retinal tears, widespread bruising, everything. Something had clearly happened to this guy. So they pressed him as to what happened, and he eventually admitted that he'd been using a percussive massage gun on his tired eyes every week for 3 straight months. The thing even had a little bullet-shaped head on it. And no, before you ask, there was no history of any other issues here. He just thought it would help his eyes feel better, so he did it. The good news is he's going to be fine. Doctors use lasers to repair the tears and seal everything up, and they saved his vision, but it was close. Those are the kinds of injuries that can lead all the way to blindness. So let this be your reminder. Don't put your massage gun anywhere other than your shoulders, back, or legs.

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6: 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Mother Nature tossed a wave of ice pellets that dapped across the many vehicles showcased on Siemens lot. 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Thanks a lot, Mother Nature.
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12: Overcast this afternoon with a chance for storms. High of 73. Winds out of the southwest, 8 to 15 miles an hour. Lows dip down to about 61. Tonight, chance for storms. I'm staff meteorologist Derek Height.
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Modern hits for Southwest Michigan with Loser and Zach East here. 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
5: Chance of thunderstorms tonight. Otherwise, overcast skies.
6: Lows dip down to about 61.
5: Southerly winds 5 to 10 miles an hour. Highs around 78. Tomorrow, slight chance of thunderstorms. I'm staff meteorologist Derek Height.
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I'm Zach East with your good news coming up in less than 10 minutes. Billie Eilish is now on the coast.

98.3 The Coast, modern hits for Southwest Michigan, and home to your good news with today's story involving a tiny kitten in Hazlitt, New Jersey, who is safe and sound after a wild rescue mission inside a local sewer pipe. Police rushed to the scene after a worried neighbor reported hearing some very sad, distressed meowing coming straight out of a street drain. An officer named Birdie bravely climbed into the sewer grate, while animal control officers used smelly cat food to lure the frightened kitten out of a hiding spot. After a bit of patience, Officer Birdie scooped up the kitten and brought it back to safety. Even better, the grandson of that awesome neighbor who first called the police is already stepping up to officially adopt the kitten and welcome it into his home. I wonder what name they'll give him. That is your good news for today. You can find more good news at 983thecoast.com and the 98.3 The Coast app.

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13: Chance of thunderstorms tonight. Otherwise, overcast skies. Lows dip down to about 61. Southerly winds 5 to 10 miles an hour. Highs around 78. Tomorrow, slight chance of thunderstorms. I'm staff meteorologist Derek Height.
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Modern hits for Southwest Michigan. I'm Zach. You've probably been to the subreddit Unpopular Opinion, where there are plenty of different takes on things, and there's one that is going to hit pretty differently depending on where you are in life. There's a poster that recently argued that having a big friend group in your 30s is actually more stressful than just being alone, and that nobody will admit it. Their reasoning was that you end up doing stuff you don't really want to do and spending money you don't want to spend. Also, your friends don't think something's wrong with you. The comments mostly pushed back pretty hard. Biggest response was basically, that's not a friend group problem. Those just aren't your real friends. A bunch of people said their friends are totally understanding, even if they don't see each other for months, because real friendship doesn't require forcing it. One person put it well, saying, yes, maintaining friendships in adulthood does take work, but a little inconvenience beats being miserable and alone. But one comment also found some middle ground, and might be the truest one of all. They said a few close friends beats a big group of shallow ones, because you can actually feel lonelier surrounded by people you don't really connect with than you do by yourself.

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6: Chance of thunderstorms tonight. Otherwise, overcast skies. Lows dip down to about 61. Southerly winds 5 to 10 miles an hour. Highs around 78. Tomorrow, slight chance of thunderstorms. I'm staff meteorologist Derek Height.
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It only takes a few minutes. It's absolutely free to enter, of course, and we have multiple chances throughout the entire summer, so you get more opportunities to qualify. Those qualifiers will come together at the end of summer and see who the last person standing happens to be that will have the ultimate summer giveaway in their backyard by the end of summer. It is from our friends at Ender's Auto Repair, Pristine Pool and Spa, Aiden's Landscape Supplies, Schroeder Furniture, and The Coast.

0: Life is different on the coast. 98.3 The Coast, where lake life meets wine country and the music always fits the moment. 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
15: Chance of thunderstorms tonight. Otherwise, overcast skies.
16: Lows dip down to about 61.
15: Southerly winds 5 to 10 miles an hour. Highs around 78. Tomorrow, slight chance of thunderstorms. I'm staff meteorologist Derek Height.

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98.3 The Coast, Modern Hits for Southwest Michigan. I'm Zach East. If you are of a certain age, as I am, you might remember being in high school or college, or maybe even younger than that, learning to burn CDs and put mixtapes together on CD and share them with your friends, give them away, maybe take an entire album and copy it and give it to your bestie. A 47-year-old man in the UK named Mark Kearns was arrested for doing just that. Only thing is, he did it in this year, 2026, when most laptops don't even have CD-ROM drives anymore. Mark pleaded guilty to unauthorized mixing and selling of music CDs, and he has a 2-year prison sentence, and he has to do 250 hours of community service. And he's expressly forbidden from handing out his mixtapes while he does it. Another crazy detail of this case is that it was reportedly the culmination of a 4-year investigation. It is unclear exactly what Mark was doing aside from living in the past, but I'm assuming he was making a good chunk of change off of somehow reproducing CDs with music and selling them to people. What year is this? Anybody want to buy some 8-tracks?

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11: Chance of thunderstorms tonight. Otherwise, overcast skies.
12: Lows dip down to about 61.
11: Southerly winds 5 to 10 miles an hour. Highs around 78. Tomorrow, slight chance of thunderstorms. I'm staff meteorologist Derek Height.
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15: Chance of thunderstorms tonight. Otherwise, overcast skies.
16: Lows dip down to about 61.
15: Southerly winds 5 to 10 miles an hour. Highs around 78. Tomorrow, slight chance of thunderstorms. I'm staff meteorologist Derek Height.
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7: Cloudy tonight with thunderstorms likely. Lows around 61. Winds out of the south, 5 to 10 miles an hour. Mainly cloudy tomorrow. Slight chance for storms. High of 78. I'm staff meteorologist Derek Height.
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